It's the Greg B. Harrell Show. You know, if there's one thing that people are always saying to me, it's, Greg, what's something you can teach us? The reason you see

0: be so much water on Earth is because there's no way to put a watermark. Another thing people are saying to me is, Greg B. Harrell, you don't have enough news from Fresno on your radio show. And you're thinking, Greg, why would I care what's going on in Fresno? Well, Fresno is a magical place, as we're about to find out when we listen to another actual clip from the Fresno Television News.
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Warner, Universal, and Sony are making $2.6 million every hour. To give you some perspective on that number, that's $732 a second. There's another 732. There's another 732. There's another 732. It's crazy. Whew, more rich than butterscotch.

0: Z97.5, you can call moi. That's French for me. Sometimes I talk in French when I'm nervous. Qui a appelé mon téléphone? Hello. Please leave a beep after the message.
1: Is this Craig? Hello?
0: Oh, I wish my name was Craig Hello. That sounds like the best relief pitcher to ever play for the mid-80s Brewers.
1: Is this Craig B. Harold?
0: I mean, you know, that's not what the signature will say on the merchant copy of my credit card receipts, but yeah.
1: Hi, Craig. Greg? Is it Greg or Craig?
0: Oh, yeah, no, it's actually now Greg B. Harrell, because the Craigs got together and determined

0: I wasn't deserving enough to have the Craig moniker. The whole embargo was led by that dastardly Craig Biggio.
1: No,
0: it's Greg, I assume. My parents won't show anyone the birth certificate out of shame.

It's the Greg B. Harrell Show. Reach out on the socials at Greg B. Harrell on most of it. If it's not that, it's Greg B. Harrell Show. If you're going to deliver new problems to my life, I'd prefer mattress style, where you haul away the old ones.

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0: It's the Greg B. Harrell Show. You know, if you're like me, then you've also wondered, why is it only pigeons that are getting carrier work? But also, if you're like me, you're busy during the afternoon all week long. If that's the case, there's something very important you're missing. All the great TV that's on during the afternoon. Don't worry, I've got your back on this. Here's a sample of what you've missed on afternoon TV.
1: Unless you're a stoner, it's not something you'd see. So here's what you missed on afternoon TV.
2: Nerd alert! I'm so in! 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Yes.
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2: And there's merch involved. 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Do you have merch?

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1: Do you remember when I asked you to tell me something exciting?
0: Yeah.
1: Yeah. Anyway, you mentioned you met a Stephen with the P-H spelling?
0: Yeah. It's S-T-E-P-H-E-N. He's missing those V. And he doesn't have a V in his name.
1: Huh.
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the Greg B. Harrell Show. We were talking last hour about the fade out, when a song just fades at the end. Where did that whole thing start, fading a song out? Well, the fade that we know these days started in the 1950s, mostly because radio stations wanted all songs to be about 3 minutes. So fading it out at 3 minutes ensured stations were happy. Also, most artists liked that the fade of a song often repeated the chorus of the track, and that made folks want to hear the tune again because the chorus was ingrained in their brain. Also, another bonus, when a song fades out, bands don't have to worry about how to finish a song. It can just sort of never end. Dun dun da, you betcha.

0: Z97.5, and I want you to hear this. Oh, it didn't play. That would have sounded so cool if it did. That would have... Yeah, this is a professional radio show. Why do you ask? Here it is.
1: I've been at two shows recently where I've gone outside to smoke a J.
0: Oh, here we go.
1: And I've seen Meredith Baxter Burney.
0: You could have given me 1 billion guesses, and I wouldn't have arrived at that. You saw Alex P. Keaton's mom at a concert?
1: Yeah, I saw her at a show a few weeks ago, and then I saw it. There was a bluegrass situation show, and I was smoking a J, and I looked over, and it was Alex P. Keaton's mom.
0: That would be such a great name for an indie band.
1: Yeah, there you go.
0: That is cool that you saw her, though.
1: So I was like, good for you, Meredith Baxter Burney.
0: You said that and used her full name?
1: No, I was just thinking it in my head as I looked at her.
0: Hold on. You looked at her silently and heard a voice in your head saying it. Wow, this is like a Coen Brothers villain.

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Okay. Yeah, good luck with that. Cool.

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1: Sitting in a car eating McDonald's.
0: Whoa!
1: I know.
0: Jelly?
1: I know, right?
0: No, I mean, that's what I'm eating. Handfuls of jelly from the jar, Winnie the Pooh style. 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
1: Exactly, basically.
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1: Number one, Big Mac fries, Diet Coke.
0: Wow, I marvel at your self-discipline. 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

0: It's the Greg Beharrell Show. We talked last hour about how the fading out of a song started in the 1800s, 1900s, but truly took hold in the 1950s. But you know what? The fade out of a song is starting to fade out itself. How's that for a headline? No, but this is true. In 1985, every song in the top 10 had a fade out ending. In the last decade, you'd be lucky to find one song a year with a fade out ending. Just doesn't happen anymore.
1: Yeah, you know, you might say that the fade out has faded out. I'll see myself out. Thank you very much.
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0: 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You know, people phone here. We're considered a different kind of butt dial. Hello, you've reached a lost cause.
1: Hey, I was wondering if you could answer a question for me.
0: Yes, yes. The question will be, does honey ever go bad? And the answer is, of course, no. Honey does not spoil because it's highly acidic, and therefore any bacteria that forms cannot thrive. But that's not even the most crazy thing about honey. Because you gotta ask yourself, how are bees able to get the lid on the jar with those tiny hands?
1: That's correct, yes.
0: Something to think about.
1: Yeah, uh-huh.
0: Mm-hmm.

It's the Greg B. Harrell Show. I'm going to write my mental diary in moments. If you've never heard that before, a mental diary thought is the kind of thing that floats through your head where if you said it out loud, people would be like, what? That's what you think about? You can tell me that stuff. It's fine. In fact, here's a mental diary thought I had not moments ago. If you want people to ignore how messy your home is, say, I just moved in. They won't hear the ellipsis.

It's the Greg B. Harrell Show. How dare people not stick to the script I wrote in my head of how the argument is supposed to go? I like to close every show by writing a little something in my diary. So here we go. Dear Diary, Greg B. Harrell here. You can't be thrown under the bus if you're riding it. Thanks for listening, everybody.

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0: Hey, hi, Andy. Hi, Barney. Well, you see that feller over there?
1: Uh-huh.
0: I shot him.
2: Gomer.
3: Well, you just beat everything. You know that? You beat everything.
2: Why'd you do it, Gomer?
0: He was my lover, Andy.
4: Uh-oh.
0: It was a crime of passion.
2: Oh, all right, Gomer, get in the squad car. You're going to prison.
5: Oh, yeah, you're going to love it in there, Gom.
6: Oh, hey, Gomer. Yeah. Hey, when you get there, they'll probably take you right to the barber shop in there. And, oh, hey, little tip for you. If someone comes up to you and asks you if you want it long in the back,

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1: Hey, why don't you sing us a song on the way, Gome?
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3: Oh, my papa, to me is so wonderful.
0: CSI Mayberry, only from Bob and Tom Television.
4: Well, I missed that one. I hope. Hopefully it's streaming somewhere.
5: In the wastebasket, I hope.
4: That's right. It is the Bob and Tom Show. There's Christy Lee at the news desk.
6: Hello.
4: There's Pat Godwin.
7: Hey, Josh.
4: Jeff Oskey at the sports desk.
8: Hey, man.
4: Ace Cosby's there.
9: Hey.
4: I am Josh Arnold. And Tom, what state was Mayberry in? Did they ever say?
5: North Carolina.
4: North Carolina. All right.
5: Where Andy Griffith was from.
4: So it was just based on wherever hell he was from, huh?
7: Mount Airy is where he's from.
6: Yeah.
4: Wherever the hell.
5: We have several copies of the latest Andy Griffith newsletter. Like one right there.
4: Well, no wonder you knew where Mayberry was.
5: I keep.
6: We have the
5: right
6: foremost
5: there.
6: Authority on Mayberry sitting in the other room.
7: Yeah, don't get him started.
6: Don't get Alan started.
5: Oh, it's a fine show.
6: My husband's the same way. He watches it almost every day.
5: Really?
6: Yes. It's his relaxed thing. You know how you just want to veg?
5: Yeah, the better piece we have is the one called Andy's the Sheriff.
6: That's a good one.
5: Remember that one? Mm-hmm. I'll try to dig that one up.
4: For another day. I mean, we do.
5: I need to put that one in the circular file. I don't know where that came from.
8: That newsletter, is it printed on a old-time printing press, or is that a modern day?
5: You mean this one?
8: Oh, my gosh. It has staples and everything.
5: This is the Andy Griffith Show Ambassador Magazine.
6: Oh, yes.
5: I have several copies if you'd like one.
8: Probably everyone in circulation. They just send to you.
6: I'm going to out him. Aaron requested that this morning. I overheard him talking to Mark.
5: God.
6: He goes, that's one of my favorites. Can you play it?
8: He's going to get fired.
6: Sorry, AA.
8: Tom did not care for that.
1: Nope.
5: There's a lot of problems on various levels with that one that we'll review off the air. Well, it's great to be here. Thank you very much for joining us. We have a lot to get to this morning, of course, including in the world of sports. I know the Cavs win. That series will continue. Also, coming up in the world this is really odd. The return of the hacky sack.
8: It's back, Yeah.
5: It's and I was aware of this because it's I have young kids and this has become a huge thing in school, in high schools again.
8: Oh.
5: And at first I thought I just was observing a thing. That's interesting. But now it's kind of a national phenomenon. It's been written up as something that's actually happening out there.
8: All right.
5: So also we've got a great Peeping Tom story. And for those named Tom out there, I know it's always awkward. You've got your Uncle Tom, your Peeping Tom. I'm not sure. Are there any
6: positive?
5: You're
6: Pig Tom, don't you?
5: Tom Thumb.
7: Three Mom Tom.
5: Three Mom Tom. Yeah, but no, I'm just saying, we have a genuine Peeping Tom in the news. What I like about the story is it's old school.
8: Oh, I hope. I
5: you know, old school Peeping Tom.
8: Sure. Yeah. You know. He really worked for it.
5: Yeah.
6: Yeah. Okay. Peeping Tom when I was in high school. I was on an overnight at my girlfriend's house, and you know how they have those windows that are like floor length, and they used to crank out. And we were in her bedroom. We were just hanging out, you know, like girls do. We're teenagers, and this guy was creeping, and he was inside the window. He tried to like get through the window.
8: Oh, geez,
6: awful.
8: Whoa,
6: it was terrible.
5: But again, he's out there.
6: He was out there watching us for a while. We don't know how long he was out there.
5: But you got to give him some credit. Well, that was sort of in the pre-digital age.
6: Oh, yeah.
8: Sure.
5: These days, most creeps just do it with their phone.
6: And I thought it had to be somebody we knew, right?
8: Yeah.
6: It's not just some stranger walking around neighborhoods trying to look in windows.
7: Mm-hmm. We had a guy in my neighborhood, Carverton Heights, Pennsylvania.
6: Really?
7: Yeah. Huh. When I was a senior in high school.
8: At our grade school, we had a reoccurring flasher who would come up on the playground to the girls. The old school trench coat, just
6: no way.
8: That's crazy. And then go running. And I think he got away with it three times. I don't think they ever caught him.
4: Whoa. What a creepazoid.
8: Yeah.
5: Wow. But again, old school.
8: Yeah.
5: Taking a risk.
8: Yeah.
6: Not sending dick pics to just
5: strangers. Yeah.
7: Oh, exactly. No phones involved.
5: Mm-hmm. Yeah. So
8: up close and personal, the way it should be.
5: Analog flashing.
8: Mm-hmm.
5: We'll be covering that.

0: It sounds warmer.
1: Coming up.
2: Analog flashing?
3: Yeah.
2: It does.
3: Yeah, so it's pure.
0: Yeah.
1: Yeah. Getting back, like I said, getting back to the old school stuff. That's coming up. And we have something in the news that, Pat, this is sort of funny. You mentioned this a couple days ago, and here it is in the Associated Press headline, Adults Relive the Musical Camaraderie of Their Youth at Band Camps.
0: Mm-hmm. Yeah.
1: And you said you're going to go to one this summer, you think?
0: Tommy Emmanuel, yeah, down in Austin.
1: Wow.
0: The end of August.
1: Yeah, that's really cool. But we'll hear about this, that this is a thing now. I wish I could go back to camp, any kind of camp.
2: Well, they've had like the all-star camps, like the rock and roll all-star camp that you could
3: rock
2: go
3: and roll
2: to.
3: Fantasy.
1: Yeah, the fantasy camps have been around. This is more of there are all kinds of camps. They've got camps for brass players and, you know, if you played in the high school band, but you're, you know, 50 years old now and want to
2: relive those days.
0: Yeah, pick up the trumpet again. The article says it's pretty
2: cool. One time at band camp. Yeah. Right. Yeah.
1: Of course, now at band camp, when you sneak out to smoke, it's not because you're cool. It's because you're embarrassed and ashamed you couldn't quit. But these are different times. But I think that's really cool.
3: Do they have flag girl camp where the girls go and spin the flags? Probably.
1: You mean for young? Of course.
3: No, like, old, you know, go, old yeah, you know,
2: for
3: the old
2: people that need to be flag
3: that
2: twirlers.
3: Miss twirling the old flag on the football field.
1: Oh, like the baton twirlers?
3: Yeah.
2: No, the flag girls.
1: Well, that's a little specific. There may be one.
3: No.
2: Are you crazy?
3: A team of them.
2: A team of flag girls.
3: It's like cheerleaders.
1: Of middle-aged flag girls.
3: No.
4: They weren't.
3: We were taking the your concept.
2: Yes.
3: My bad.
2: Of never mind.
3: Being young once and then going
4: back and reliving your youth.
0: Yes. Camaraderie of the flag.
3: Jeff, the mistake you made was trying to engage him in conversation. We've all made that.
1: Let's come back around to the beginning of this conversation. Is there a flasher camp? You know, there's some guy out there who's 85 years old, and I used to be a flasher back when I could run.
3: Or if there's just some guy at Burlington Coat Factory and the mayor trying on different ones, seeing which one flails open the best.
1: You always have to think about you read about these arch criminals and the mass murderers. They do have to go to the hardware.
3: Yeah.
1: And
3: is
1: there what is it called? Is there like an algorithm if somebody goes and buys Lye Visqueen shovel? Does it
2: send it
1: right to the FBI? You know, this is somewhat suspicious.
3: I watch a lot of murder shows, and I'll tell you this: the cameras at Walmart are amazing. They catch so many people on those Walmart cameras self-checking out a shovel or whatever, and they're like, here's Tim 2 hours before the murder buying Visqueen.
4: Mass murders, garage sales are your answer.
3: Yes.
4: Cash transactions.
1: Cash.
3: Yeah.
1: Well, that'll be pretty rare pretty soon anyway.
3: They catch a lot of people at Walmart.
2: Oh, the self-service?
1: No, cash transactions. Not because no one's going to have any money the way things are going. But that's all coming up on the show. I was sort of looking forward to
4: that. Part.
1: And then I have...
4: I'm not getting deeper into that.
1: We have...
0: It's all coming up.
1: We have a tribute coming up to
4: The stuff we save for the green room and during the commercial.
1: Al's Bar and Grill coming up.
4: Where he says something just so backward ass, and then hey, we're back, and just have to stew in it and pretend like we're not.
1: And then, which one of you was talking about Tarzan Boy's song yesterday?
4: Oh, I was. It was in my head.
1: Got a letter.
4: Okay.
1: And I'm not familiar with Tarzan Boy, so I'm gonna.
4: I wonder if when you hear it, you'll recognize it.
1: We'll dig that one up.
4: Okay. Kind of a silly song from the 80s.
1: A great theme song. Now, Christy Lee's right over there. And she got here on time.
2: Yes, I did.
1: As usual, because you came in your usual punctual manner in your beautiful Hyundai. 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
2: 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They're nice people. They'll take care of you.

0: It did me.
1: You talk about driving in heaven.
0: It's like I'm driving in heaven. Mm.
1: I hope the driver's license restrictions are a little steeper.
0: Do you have a trouble this morning?
1: No, just there are so many people out there that have no idea how to drive. It's a green light, sir.
0: Well, this morning.
1: Anytime now.
0: I can't wait to see what rush hours like check local listings. The exit that I take, it's changed again. And I didn't know where to get off. It was like, do I go here? Do I go? Very confusing. I wonder how many people are going to take the wrong one.
1: With major events coming, they're trying to make it as confusing and difficult as possible.
0: Yeah.
1: Also coming up today, comedian Al Jackson. We're going to return to the O'Reilly Auto Parts studios. 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
2: Here with us, there's Christy Lee.
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2: Jeff Oskey's there.
5: That's right.
2: And right next to him is Ace Cosby.
6: Hey, Josh.
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7: Thank you very much, Josh.
2: We all love ours, don't we?
7: We begin with, I do love my Sleep Number bed. I wish I were still in it. This comes to us from Al. He writes, I enjoyed your discussion about ballpark hot dogs. Reminded me of a famous quote from Humphrey Bogart. I'd never heard this, but I do like it. A hot dog at the ballpark beats roast beef at the Ritz.
2: I agree. Yes.
7: That's why we've been talking about it. I just had this romance with a hot dog over the weekend, and it reminded me how much I like them. Al owns Al's Bar and Grill in Kansas City. Not only do we have a hot dog on the menu, we also serve fried bologna and onions. It's a slab of bologna about half an inch thick.
2: Whoa.
7: There's a young boy who comes in with his parents all the time. He asks for the bologna sandwich by ordering the hot dog hamburger.
2: That's exactly what it is. That's hilarious.
6: I wonder how they fry it.
3: Ace, come on.
7: Well, no, this is a thick slab of bologna.
6: Really?
7: Ace, not the...
3: So it's not going to curl?
7: The thin sliced bologna, of course, will dome, as you know, Pat. When you're frying it.
4: Oh, I know.
7: That's why you make small slices at 12 o'clock, 3 o'clock, 6 o'clock, and 9 o'clock, and that won't happen.
4: You got to set an alarm.
7: You're welcome. But by the way, Al points out that he deliberately spells baloney B-A-L-O-N-E-Y.
2: Yeah, why not?
7: And he goes, P.S. I know I spelled baloney wrong, but baloney should end in A-Y. I mean, this is the thing. Can you imagine trying to learn English?
3: No.
7: And you encounter things like the word baloney?
2: That's not an English word.
7: Or the word colonel?
2: Yeah.
3: Yeah.
7: I remember I used to read the word colonel in the Sad Sack comic books, and I thought it was colonel. Because it's, what is it, C-O-L-O-N-E-L?
2: Yes.
7: These words, they don't make sense. English is impossible. How would you spell?
2: Go learn Mandarin. See how you do.
7: How would you spell the word yacht? I mean, what is it?
3: Y-A-C-H-T?
7: Yeah. It should be Y-O-T. Why is there an S in Ireland?
3: Ah, boy. Hey, I heard Christy mention Dog and Suds yesterday. There is a Dog and Suds in Tomahawk, Wisconsin, with your choice of having a car hop or eating on a picnic table. Very nostalgic. This is from Serena. She says, come on up, I'll buy.
2: Well, that's fun.
3: Well, thank you, Serena.
8: Speaking of hot dogs, William says, radio royalty. I'm hoping we can continue hearing stories about hot dogs both Thursday and Friday. That would be a fitting conclusion to what I'm calling Wiener Week on the Bob and Tom Show. I would also suggest in the future you save all hot dog-related news until midweek so you can have a reoccurring Wiener Wednesday.
2: Ah,
8: that is from Bill.
2: That's a pretty good suggestion, Wiener Wednesday.
7: Now,
2: give us all your hot dog tips.
7: Christy?
3: Yes?
7: Weren't you saying the Wiener Mobiles are going to be at the Indy 500?
3: They will be on Carb Day. They're going to have their little Wiener race.
2: Please tell me they have a Wiener's Circle.
3: Oh, I hope so.
2: Yes.

0: And I never saw that one.
1: But you knew
0: is that
1: it?
0: One is really cool.
2: Yes. You know something? I'd like to say that typically I say the most obscure things on the air, but not today. You know the title
1: of the third. Okay,
0: well, I was like 14, of course. I mean,
2: it was great, huh?
0: But I never saw the third one. I'll have to see it. I know they go back in time.
2: I hear it's like Godfather 3. You don't want to see it. In any event, he said, I had Tarzan Boy on the cassette tape of Teenage Mutant Ninja Turtles 3. What was the subtitle again?
0: A Turtles of Time.
2: A Turtles of Time. On a cassette tape, I wore it out playing it over and over.
1: Oh.
0: It's a fun one.
2: That's Chris in Bakersfield. He says he loves the show. Thank you, Chris. Is this the, I don't know which version of this.
0: Baltimora is the original.
2: Wait a minute. Is this?
1: That's not it.
0: This is it.
2: This is it?
0: Oh, yeah.
3: What year?
0: I don't remember, but it's certainly 80s, isn't it?
3: Yeah.
2: Kind of a long intro, must be. The credits rolling here.
0: It's been 4 seconds.
3: It's a little long.
1: Oh, I remember this.
2: I gotta tell you, I'm enjoying this.
0: It's a fun one.
2: This really isn't bad.
0: No.
2: You know what this reminds me of?
0: Horrible.
2: Remember that John Parr song?
1: A little bit, yeah.
2: What was that called?
3: Naughty Naughty.
2: Yeah, Naughty Naughty.
1: Mm-hmm.
2: Do you agree with me?
1: That same 80s
2: keyboard thing going on with the rhythmic track.
1: I love that song.
2: Naughty Naughty?
1: Yeah, I know you didn't like John Parr, but that's okay.
2: What do you mean?
1: Did you?
0: He was average.
2: I just said how much I liked that song.
1: All right. I totally remember that song now. I never knew it was called Tarzan Boy.
0: Yeah. Mm-hmm.
2: That's a good tune. Boy.
1: Yeah.
3: Makes sense now.
1: Well, that sure. Makes sense.
2: This is Naughty Naughty. See if you agree this sounds similar.

0: right here.
1: How many wine coolers got slammed to that song?
2: Boy, I danced my ass off to that, boy.
3: I know. Tom Christy was just shaking it.
2: Yeah.
4: Remember he played a parking lot?
5: Yeah. Yeah, he was here. We had him.
1: He was John Park that day.
3: I thought you said paved.
6: That's the second killer line of the day. We got Teenage Mutant Ninja Turtles 3 and now John Park. The
5: wine cooler. Boy, that came went so fast.
2: California coolers.
5: And then followed by Bartles and James.
2: Yeah.
1: They were delicious when I was 7 and would take a sip for my mom's.
5: Do they even make them anymore?
1: I don't know.
2: Well, now they have all those High Noons and White Claws.
1: The vodka seltzers.
2: Yeah.
5: But, I mean, the wine coolers that was everything.
2: Mom water, everywhere.
5: Many a person listening right now was conceived due to excessive wine cooler consumption.
2: Yep.
1: There's no doubt.
5: Why'd you name your kid Bartles? Funny you'd ask.
1: Yeah. We were listening to John Barr.
5: It was either going to be Bartles or Marlboro. We figured we'd go with the booze rather than the cigarettes.
1: Now, where's your brother Oldsmobile?
5: No, you mean truck bed?
1: Summer.
5: Yeah.
1: A summer baby.
5: Oh, yeah. I'm thinking about truck bed sex all the time now because of...
2: look at you.
3: Pretty good.
5: No, I'm glad you...
2: Because you got married and everything?
5: No, because I'm listening to this song called 20 Cigarettes.
2: Oh.
5: And there's a little bit of hanky-panky in the truck bed. Oh, it's a great song.
2: My Oldsmobile was big enough to do it in the back seat.
1: That was
2: a big car.
3: You're like 4'2". You can do it in the back seat of any car.
6: The back seat of a bug.
5: Yeah. In a glove compartment.
2: Okay,
5: wait a minute, sorry. That might be a little small. Where were we? And by the way, does anybody ever put gloves in the glove compartment?
2: I do.
1: Oh, you have gloves in there?
2: Sometimes, yeah.
1: Nice.
5: And now they call it the glove box.
2: Right.
5: So,
2: well, now they put that thing in the middle, though, between the seats, so you can put stuff in there.
5: Mm-hmm.
2: So a little handier than putting gloves in the glove box.
5: Yeah, how many people, the last thing they did in their life before they slammed into the to the brick wall was reach for something in that glove compartment halfway across the old...

0: Oldsmobile dashboard.
1: Well, yeah, I don't think you do that.
0: They hadn't thought of putting that console right there. Although I still don't get the radio controls on the steering wheel. I mean, really.
1: I love it. What are you talking about?
2: Yeah, I like them too.
3: It's fantastic.
1: I use it every day.
0: Really, you can't reach the 12 inches over
2: there? Sure you can, but it's... Yeah,
1: you want to take your eyes off the road to do
0: that?
1: Yeah,
0: you probably valet park at a place where the lot's right there.
1: No, I don't, but I like my radio...
0: I don't.
1: You like to take your eyes off the road.
3: Change the volume.
0: I never look at the road.
2: He doesn't look at the road.
4: I never look at the road.
2: He doesn't.
0: I don't have to because Kelly's backseat driving so much. I just follow her instructions. Might want to hit the brakes. Okay, thank you.
2: You make a ride in the back seat.
0: and that's another thing. Backseat driving, wrong name.
1: Yeah, it should be passenger seat
0: driving. Seat driving is what it really is. We're fixing a lot of stuff today.
1: Yeah.
0: We've already fixed the word yacht.
2: It started with taxi drivers. Yeah. That's why it was backseat driving.
0: Really?
2: That's just my guess. I figured if I said it confidently enough.
0: That's
1: logical.
0: Yeah,
1: it does make sense.
0: Yeah, that's my trick. If you say things with confidence, right. no matter how wrong you are.
2: Well, we learned that from watching C-SPAN.
0: In any event, we heard Tarzan Boy and John Parr. To me, I'm probably the same producer.
2: Yeah, all those 80s guys. Well, they all had the same dealer, and then they would meet up and talk.
0: Now, I forget why I brought up car repossession yesterday, and we got a nice story out of Mr. Roskay.
4: Yeah.
0: Again, you want to do the short version of it for us?
4: I came out one day, and I thought my car was stolen, and come to find out, it was stolen by the bank.
1: They don't tell you they're coming to repo your car?
4: Well, I guess they may. Maybe that's what one of those envelopes I never opened was about.
1: Uh-huh.
0: How many payments behind were you?
4: I don't know, like 7 months.
0: Huh, and you just weren't thinking the...
1: I think that's a lot.
4: I thought that they were like, hey, that car's a piece of crap anyway. We don't need it. We'll just let them have it.
0: Dear Bob and Tom, writes Michael, during my first marriage... My wife assured me she had been making the car payments.
1: Oh.
0: One Sunday morning, I opened the front door of my home. No car. She had lied to me.
1: Oh.
0: We got divorced. Short story. That happened to a friend of mine, except it wasn't his car that was repossessed.
1: Was it his house?
0: Yep.
1: Oh.
2: Oh.
1: Whoa.
0: Long story.
1: She said she was making the payments and wasn't?
0: Oh, yeah.
1: Oh, my gosh.
4: I follow a car repossessor guy on the socials.
1: Yeah.
4: And people, they try a bunch of tricks to not get their car repossessed. Like, they'll park their other car behind their car in the driveway. So now they'll just pick up the other car and drag it out into the street and then grab the car they want and take it.
1: Oh, my.
0: Is that a freelance gig? I mean, do you get paid by the car?
4: I think
0: so. Or do you work for a company?
4: I think it's like bail bonds type thing.
2: Gotcha.
4: Like you get a bid for
0: That'd
4: it.
0: That'd be scary, though.
1: Yeah.
4: Oh, no. People shoot at you.
1: Yeah, people don't want you to take their car.
4: Oh, yeah. There's people who will get in the car and drive it off the flatbed, which is hilarious as they're just nose.
1: Oh, my.
4: Front nose into the road, just destroyed their car.
0: I saw something funny yesterday. I felt bad for the guy driving. It was a car with one of those trucks that had like 8 cars on it.
4: Yeah.
0: And the poor guy was confused at a certain intersection on the freeway. I won't go into too much detail, but I can't say I blame him. And he was trying to turn around in a gas station parking lot to get back to the right freeway.
1: Oh.
0: That took a while.
1: Yeah. It's a 59-point turn, isn't it?
0: I don't know. I just felt bad. I looked up. I was watching my girl's lacrosse game. I thought, this poor guy.
2: Man.
0: This is going to take a week to get the...
2: Hopefully people gave him some grace, but they don't...
1: No.
0: It's not easy driving.
4: You pulled a trailer before, right, Josh?
2: Sure.
4: Back with Raleigh.
2: Yeah.
4: Like, it's a... during rush hour, trying to get on a crowded... nothing more terrifying.
2: Yeah, no, and people don't like... trucks, they let you know it, which is insane.
0: Yeah, this poor guy, he's dealing with a situation where the signage is terrible. There's a construction thing, and they haven't put up the right signs.
2: Yeah, that's a bummer.
0: So,
1: I'm always afraid one of those cars is going to come off of those.
2: Yeah,
1: you know, do you ever feel like that? They do.
2: Sure.
1: Yeah. Oh,
0: really?
2: Yeah. Don't
1: drive me.
0: Oh, you mean while you're
1: yeah, like
0: behind
1: when you're on the freeway? Yeah, I've always worried about that.
0: Well, remember, they're going the same speed you are.
1: If a car flies off the back, it's going to
0: land on your car. Well, they're going to have a little bit of forward momentum. I guess not a lot.
2: I've always wondered if they were set in neutral
0: exactly.
2: so that if it did go off, at least when you...

0: if you hit it, it sort of bumped out of the way. I mean, I know you're still going to feel it. it's better than if it's just sitting there in park.
1: Yeah.
2: Oh, they have to be in park, don't they?
0: Probably.
2: Yeah, either way.
3: Wait, we're tackling some tough subjects.
2: This is why you don't want to be too close behind.
3: No.
2: I want a special salute to the men and women driving those big trucks. We certainly appreciate it, and I don't know how you do it.
0: And when they have their blinker on, let them over, you punks.
3: Yeah.
0: And then don't pass them on the right, because now the rest of us are stuck behind it in the left lane.
1: Exactly.
2: Driving tips from the Bob and Tom program.
1: I have an apology to Josh. We got a letter. Yesterday we were talking about Jim Jones and the Kool-Aid and all that, and I had made a Kool-Aid man joke.
0: Right.
1: And this person wrote in, I want to call out a comedic injustice in the highest regard. Earlier this week, the beloved Jeff Oscar.
3: Oh, okay.
2: Beloved.
1: Made a humorous joke about the Kool-Aid man walking in on a member of Jonestown. He specifically mentioned the line, the Kool-Aid man said, oh my God. Funny joke, had it not already been perfectly executed a couple years ago by Josh Arnold.
0: Oh. Oh,
1: I specifically remember him making the exact same joke as when Josh hit the punchline. I was bench pressing alone and laughed so hard I crushed myself under the weight.
3: Oh my goodness.
1: Nice try, Jeff. Josh beat you to it. So I apologize, Josh, for stealing your joke.
0: I did not remember it.
2: It was a fine joke.
1: Yeah, it was good enough that it went into my subconscious, and I repeated it. So.
0: Welcome to it.
2: Yeah, because the problem was Jim Jones, who was where was it? Guyana? Where did that take place? It was some weird place where everyone. That's where the phrase "drank the Kool-Aid" came from. But it wasn't Kool-Aid.
3: No, it was Flavor-Aid. His son is still out there. That poor guy. Can you imagine?
2: Jim Jones' son?
3: Yes.
2: Wow.
3: I've watched a lot of documentaries on that. It's terrifying.
2: Yeah. So it wasn't the Kool-Aid man, but has Kool-Aid recovered from that?
3: I don't think Kool-Aid ever really suffered. They still do a very nice product.
2: Oh, okay.
3: You guys don't have Kool-Aid in your house? You got kids, for God's sake.
2: I don't think we have any Kool-Aid.
3: I loved making Kool-Aid as a kid. That was such a treat.
2: Only powder I put in stir is Metamucil. Yeah. And, maybe they should make... Remember we talked about kids, about adults going to band camp? Maybe it's time the Metamucil people stepped up and, hey, it's great Metamucil. It's, what does the Kool-Aid guy say in that case?
0: Go, yeah. Do you? Dad, can we get more of that orange blobby Kool-Aid?
3: Yeah.
0: Well, you make a Metamucil and you forget for 2 minutes. You come back, it is a milkshake.
3: Yep.
2: that does thicken quite
3: That's what it's doing in your tummy.
0: Which is, when I see that, I go, oh, that is absolutely getting everything out.
2: It's like, that reminds me of something coming up in the news. Today is the anniversary of the patent for Vaseline petroleum jelly.
0: Oh.
3: Yeah.
2: But I don't know if you guys know this, if this has ever happened to you. My vet told me when your dog eats something that it shouldn't eat and you want to assist your dog in
3: throwing up,
2: take a dog biscuit and cover it in Vaseline petroleum jelly and give it to him.
3: Ugh.
2: Maybe there's a vet out there that can tell me not to do that, but that's what I was told by my vet.
0: Hmm.
2: So and whenever I think of Vaseline, I think of, there's a couple things I think of. One of them is coating a dog biscuit and giving it to him. A little trick there. Here, today's dog tip.
3: Okay.
2: You're welcome. Right now I want to talk, here's a tip for you, about taking advantage of the really odd housing market right now. 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
3: Oh, hi there.
2: Wearing some nice spring colors.
3: Thank you.
2: There's Pat Godwin.
4: Don't talk to me until I've had my coffee.
2: Oh, boy, you know how he gets. There's Jeff Oskey. Ace Cosby's there.
5: Howdy.
2: Ace, do you drink coffee?
5: No.
2: I'm Josh Arnold, and there's Tom. What gets you going in the morning?
5: Ice water.
2: Okay.
3: Oh. My niece says that.
5: Hot water.
3: I drink hot water, yep, right here.
6: That sounds great.
3: I know you colorful. Don't drink water.
2: I have about 32 ounces when I first get up of water.
3: Really?
2: Oh, yes.
3: 32.
5: A gallon a day, don't you?
2: Yeah, plus, yeah.
3: I drink a lot of water, too, all day long.
2: I love it.
6: Carry that big jug around?
2: Yeah, man. Love that.
6: Okay. I usually, how many ounces when you first wake up?
2: About 32.
4: That's a lot.
3: That's a lot.
6: That's about what I pee.
2: Yeah.
6: Even though there have been several side trips during the evening.
2: Right. Still amazing. Yeah,
6: okay. It's just all exits. Well, thank you very much.
2: How long can you be in a movie before? Could you have to take at least one bathroom break?
6: Never during a movie.
2: Dude, I haven't been able to.
3: Are you serious?
2: I have to pee now during movies.
3: Aww.
2: Yeah, at least once.
6: And how I about never during used to be that way. Airplane flights?
2: You know, somehow I'm okay there. Yeah, I can go a couple hours.
6: Yeah, I do not like to pee on a plane.
3: Yeah, we know. But.
2: Yeah, it's a hassle.
5: Tom, how many times a night do you get up?
6: Usually about three.
3: Really?
6: Yeah.
5: That's about me too.
6: Then yeah. I have a chat with my dog.
3: Hey,
6: really? I thought you were supposed to be sleeping on the floor. Oh, no, no. I like
3: it. Oh, no, not
2: me. Why would I do that? You sleep on the floor. See if you wouldn't prefer this.
6: Yeah. And then he says, why are you getting up so early? I'm going to go back to sleep. Okay, you got a tough day ahead. You got a nap, chase a squirrel for 5 minutes, and then move on.
3: I have a letter.
6: Let's go. Let's hear it.
3: This is from Trevor. Hi, Trevor. Dear Bob and Tom is exactly right about cowboy churches. There are hundreds of them, and some wild horse ministries do travel to churches around the country. They quote unquote gentle the horses more than quote break them. And depending on the horse and trainer, a previously unridden horse can be ridden in less than an hour or two. It's pretty amazing to see.
2: That is amazing.
6: We had a news story about it. And I was just saying they're called cowboy churches. Yep. It's not like they're affiliated with each other necessarily, but they're just a lot of churches that have a different approach. It's very interesting.
3: Yeah. This one is from Randy. He says, our cowboy church in Kansas, he's a member of, there are three in a couple hundred mile area. They do barrel races, ropings, lots of events. Well, that sounds like fun.
7: Yeah, I might go back to church if there's barrel racing.
6: Yeah. It's a lot more fun.
3: Gosh, that's just awesome.
6: Getting people together.
3: Well, thank you, Randy.
6: I forget why we were talking about it, but you were quite surprised.
3: Because a friend of mine who goes to a church near Jeff and I's home, which is a big Christian church, they had someone come and break a horse on their stage.
6: Okay.
3: And I was just a little shocked by it. I'd never heard of that.
6: A lot of the cowboy churches are in barns and
3: they're in the West.
6: A little less formal, but they're all over the place. I sent you a big article.
3: You did. I read that. Thank you.
6: And once again, I want to read this quote. I had never heard this before, and this is from Al from Al's Bar and Grill. Humphrey Bogart apparently said, a hot dog at the ballpark beats roast beef at the Ritz. Boy, that's dead on, Mr. Bogart.
2: Not just culinarily, but socially as well. That's how I feel.
6: Yeah.
2: Yeah, I'd much rather be.
6: Yeah, whenever I go to a fancy restaurant, I always think I'd rather be working, washing dishes in the back
2: or making the food. No business being here.
6: I guess.
2: if it's one of those places where the guy comes over with that table scraper and gets crumbs you'd kick me out now.
3: Oh, you don't like that?
6: Although there was an era, I think it may be over. With the ever-expanding pepper grinders by size.
3: Yeah, I think that's over.
6: I was waiting for one where they had to have three guys carrying it like they're pallbearers. Would you like some pepper on your Caesar salad? Oh, please. you know what I'm saying? They got pretty big there for a while.
3: Yeah.
6: Yeah, I also dislike the salt and pepper shakers. I had one the other day at a place.

0: And it was, they were both in the same thing.
1: You can't figure out how it works.
0: Yeah, and it looked like that yin-yang thing.
2: I don't care for that.
1: I don't care for that either.
0: Staring at it, okay, I give up.
2: Yeah.
0: where does it come out, and which is which?
2: Boy.
0: Okay.
2: Even the Sultan Shecker paper's pronouns are they.
0: Well, thank you very much. Does that conclude our letter segment? Anybody got any more letters over there?
1: I do not.
0: Okay.
2: I do not.
0: I have to read this first. This is probably a little bit too rough to read.
3: I want to hear it.
0: No, we're not going to read that
1: one. All right.
0: It does involve apparently an epic event while hunting.
2: Oh, boy. Hope you had some dude wipes.
3: Out there in the woods.
0: Yeah, precisely. Mm. That's where it's going. Dear Bob and Tom Show, I want to invite you all again to our annual urine contest. Oh, okay. These are the guys.
1: Urine contest.
2: We are not doing that.
0: These are the guys that put on adult diapers, and then they start at noon, and then they eat lunch and drink a bunch of beer, and then they put on Depends at 2.
1: Oh.
0: And then at 4 o'clock, they weigh them.
1: No. No.
0: and the winner gets a nice prize. I had suggested we try that in here and was...
2: We got too close. The diapers were in the building.
1: There's no way we're doing that.
3: Yeah, that went on way too long.
2: We were doing it.
1: Until we finally stood up to him and said,
3: no,
1: that is not
2: us. We had a fair amount of listeners go, hey, that's not you guys.
1: No, that isn't us.
0: I'd just be curious, because with all the water you drink, Josh, I'm thinking you might be a winner.
1: If you're curious,
2: maybe,
1: you do
2: but
1: it.
2: You know, are you truly a winner at something like that?
0: You know something? I guess you're not. So. We'll push forward here. Give me a preview of what's coming up in the world of sports.
4: Oh, man, we have a new state record. We have the Cavaliers coming back, and we have Hacky Sack talk.
1: Hacky Sack.
4: Hacky Sack.
0: And yesterday... in the show, this is posted now. I ordinarily don't recommend stuff necessarily from this show, but we had a chance to interview the world record holder in the half-court shooting.
1: Dr. Buckets. Mm-hmm.
0: It was a delight talking to him. We've got it posted. This guy's going for another record. He has the record for the most free throws in an hour, the most three-pointers at the pro distance,
1: right?
0: In an hour, right?
1: Mm-hmm.
0: And the most half court shots
1: in an hour.
0: And in the half court thing, he got up almost exactly 33%.
4: Yeah, he made 272 shots in 60 minutes. His free throws, he made 2,494 in 1 hour.
1: Yeah, he said it was 94%.
4: Yeah. And then 1,086 from the three-point line.
0: And he's such a nice guy. Mm-hmm. He's in his late 30s, right?
1: He's 37, and he's going for the three-point 24-hour
2: You know,
1: record.
2: Something's up here, though.
1: Why?
2: Because I saw a picture of his office, and around his trash can, just crumbled paper all over the floor. So I don't know.
0: Yeah, I've got a thing about that.
1: Ryan Martin, Dr. Buck.
0: In the coffee room, I have certain things I have to heave. Yes. They have to go in the wastebasket before I can leave. And you got to leave on a winner. But this guy was really nice, and like you said, I think, isn't he going for that half court?
1: May 31st. No, he's going for the 3-point
0: 24-hour record.
1: May 31st through June 1st.
0: Yeah.
3: One every 8 seconds, he said.
1: Yep.
0: That's just amazing.
1: We'll have to follow up on June 2nd.
0: And he played college hoops, played in Canada as a pro, and was offered a gig with the Washington Generals to take on the Globetrotters, turned it down. That would have been a dream job for me, playing in the Washington Generals.
1: Not too late.
0: I think so. I think I'm done. When we come back, we'll explore many other things. Happy to have you along with us, and we certainly appreciate it. You can reach us with more mail at bobandtom@bobandtom.com. Coming up, we have old school Peeping Toms in the news, something called a monster wolf robot, and they can't make them fast enough.
2: Hmm.
0: And it involves a life and death issue. Pretty scary. We'll find out about those babies. From the O'Reilly Auto Parts Studios, this is the Bob and Tom Show.
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3: Well, thank you very much, Josh Arnold.
2: You're quite welcome.
3: If you're just joining us, you've missed a couple of revelatory moments on the show, I think.
4: Oh, like what?
3: We learned that the Teenage Mutant Ninja Turtles 3 subtitle is what, Josh?
2: Turtles in Time.
3: Yes, yes.
2: And I haven't seen that one. Of course, I've seen Teenage Mutant Ninja Turtles and Teenage Mutant Ninja Turtles 2: The Secret of the Ooze.
4: Ooh.
2: But I have not seen Turtles in Time.
4: Secret of
2: Let
4: the
2: me know
4: ooze.
2: If I should watch Turtles in Time.
4: What color was the ooze?
2: Green.
4: Ooh.
3: Now,
2: it was radioactive fluid. That's how they became...
3: And we were talking about it because of the song Tarzan Boy, which apparently appears on the cassette soundtrack to that movie.
2: Oh, to the third, yeah.
3: It says, we continue obscurity. Coming up, speaking of things in threes, The Godfather is about to release, the estate of Mario Puzo is going to be releasing another Godfather novel.
2: Hmm.
3: We'll have some interesting news about that if you're a big fan of the books of The Godfather.
4: Have you read those?
3: No.
2: Yes.
3: I saw the movie.
2: Just one. I mean, it's really just, I mean, there's The Last Don, there's some other things that are semi-related, but
4: yeah.
2: The Godfather is essentially the movies Godfather and Godfather 2.
4: And you enjoyed the book?
2: Very much.
4: Oh, okay.
2: Yeah.
3: But the estate, they license the rights.
4: For another writer to come in.
3: And there's a new one on the way.
2: Mm-hmm. All right.
3: This time it's from the point of view of Connie. So we'll get to that coming up in the news. We're going to touch base a little bit with the sporting scene right now. Sitting in for Chick McGee, it's Jeff Oskey. Jeff,
5: that's right. Hey, Josh, this one's for you. A Tennessee Wildlife Resource Agency confirmed this week a new state record largemouth bass has officially been established after angler Darren Nunley reeled in a monster earlier this year. His fish weighed 15 pounds, 7.5 ounces, and measured 27 7/8 inches long, breaking the state record that stood for more than 11 years. He was using a jackhammer chatterbait lure while fishing.
2: Don't say that. The jackhammer is already $20, and now it's probably just gone up to $25.
5: Yes. And he beat the old record by more than 7 ounces.
3: Where did he catch it? I didn't hear the beat.
5: Down in Tennessee at the...
3: Do they mark a fish like that?
5: Nickajack Reservoir.
2: Oh, sure, yeah. Yeah, that's really popular.
4: Oh, they
2: fishing
4: do?
2: Place.
3: After they weigh it, do they like put a little tag on it or something
4: and so put it
3: somebody
4: back
3: else
4: out?
3: Finds it?
2: No, they won't tag it. They will test it. They'll swab it. They'll do all kinds of things, but usually they don't tag it.
3: And they throw it back in?
2: Ideally, yeah, because now you can get, let's say he wanted to get that mounted, they can do such great 3D printing with a fake bass that you don't have to kill the bass anymore.
4: Huh.
2: And it looks just like the taxidermy.
3: But will it still sing?
2: You can get that. That's an option, yeah, for an extra $50.
3: Because only the real ones sing. I know.
2: I'm not
3: an idiot.
2: That's right.
3: I know that. They look at me like I'm some kind of moron. What's this fishing lure called again?
2: Oh, the jackhammer chatterbait? Yeah. They have baby jacks, and then they have the jackhammer as well. And
4: does it look
2: like
4: a jackhammer?
2: The baby jacks might actually be pricier.
4: Does it jump up and down?
5: I think it moves.
2: Oh, yeah, okay. Just...
6: Top of the water.
2: Right.
6: Top of the water?
2: No.
3: To me, jackhammer bait sounds like something Epstein's talking about in the plane on the way to the island with a couple of cheerleaders.
2: Oh, he tells the cheerleaders what's going to happen.
5: James Harden scored a playoff best 30 points, helping the Cleveland Cavaliers come back from a 9-point deficit late in regulation to beat the Detroit Pistons 117-113 in overtime to take a 3-2 lead in their Eastern Conference semifinal series. The Pistons led 103-94 with 2 minutes left.
4: Oops.
5: Cleveland then, the Pistons were lead. Then Cleveland went on a 13-0 run and held Detroit scoreless for 5 minutes to win the game.
3: Go Detroit. I want to play the Detroit Pistons song again. Come on.
5: And Josh, National Hockey League playoffs, Colorado 4, Minnesota 3.
2: Yeah, they're poor wild.

0: I was rooting for Minnesota.
1: Oh. Why is that?
0: I like them better as a team than
2: they have nicer uniforms.
0: Yes, I like those. I like the green.
3: And the hacky sack is making a comeback with Gen Z. According to the New York Times, high school students around the country are freshly enthusiastic about the crocheted bean bags, technically called foot bags, since hacky sack is a brand name.
1: Did you know that?
2: Yeah, I did.
0: Yeah,
2: that. I knew
0: but that. But hacky sack's way better than foot bag.
2: Yeah, that sounds terrible.
1: And it's frisbee golf. Okay, let's be serious.
3: This time around, hacky sack mania appears to have taken off in the Northeast before spreading nationally with the help of social media. Online hacky sack has become an elaborate inside joke with hundreds of accounts cheekily treating the game as a varsity sport. They post rankings and announce when students commit to fictional hacky sack Division One college.
2: Oh, that's funny.
1: Don't you associate hacky sacks with kind of the Stoners? Parking lot at a Grateful Dead concert and smoking pot?
2: Absolutely.
0: Oh, I love the hacky sack.
1: So this is, well, case closed.
0: Yeah. But, I mean, my brothers and I had one. Everybody at school had one.
3: Did you have the crocheted or did you have the leather?
0: Oh. We had like a pleather, I think. Yeah, it
1: was. Yeah.
0: Because I remember it didn't last long. But
3: yeah.
0: Everybody at school had different kinds.
1: Yeah. So this is sober hacky sacking.
3: Yeah. I mean, I was like in fifth grade.
0: It's pretty great for hand-eye foot coordination.
3: Oh, yeah.
4: Yeah. You just kick it to yourself?
0: You can. And then you can go around in a circle. And a lot of hockey players do it before game. And
3: really?
0: Just to get all their...
3: Were you good?
0: No, not... I mean, I could do the occasional knee to the foot to the knee, but it was always sort of an accident.
1: Yeah, the weird thing is I can do that with my balls now. as you age, it's that's why older folks don't older dudes don't hacky sack. You might
3: why you go with the boxer brief to hold those in?
1: You might hit the wrong sack. The hacky sack is like a little mini bean bag.
2: Yeah.
1: But it's, I just had recently observed that, wow, look at all these kids doing that.
0: Wow.
1: And now it's official.
0: Your girls have them?
1: Not yet. I noticed a bunch of the high school kids doing it when I was picking up my girls at school.
3: It's a lot of pressure when you're in the hacky sack circle and everyone's doing real good.
0: Yep.
3: And it's like, you almost don't want them to kick it to you because you don't want to be the one to mess it up.
1: Yeah. Yeah, I think the main difference now between back in the day, the primary difference, this is I'm sure would observe this, instead of hitting joints, they're hitting vape pens. So it just shows that the contemporary difference.
3: Have you ever heard of the Pinchaman Franklin? It's a actual vape marijuana dispenser pen called the Pinchaman Franklin.
2: Hmm. No.
3: And it's a marijuana pen that has stolen Benjamin Franklin's name. And
1: is there something Franklin-esque about it?
3: No. They just call it, but the kids will be like, do you want to hit the Pinchaman?
2: Ah.
3: I was like,
0: early to bed and early to wake and bake. Makes a man.
1: It's a failure and lucky to get a gig doing anything.
3: I hope that's on the packaging.
1: Do they at least have like a Franklin type of
3: I don't know.
1: Drawing on the cover?
3: I just had somebody was like, you want to hit the Pinchaman? I go, the Pinchaman? They go, yeah, the Pinchaman Franklin. And I looked it up and it's an actual vape brand.
0: Oh, okay. Because a lot of people that like they would nickname their bongs.
3: Oh, yeah.
0: So it's not that. This is an actual brand.
3: Yeah.
0: Nice.
1: Hmm.
0: Did you have a nickname for a bong ever?
3: No.
0: Mm.
3: Did you?
0: No, but I mean, I knew friends who...
1: Did you ever own one, Josh?
0: I never owned it.
1: I didn't know you.
0: Yeah.
3: I have one. I have a glass one.
2: How
3: actually,
2: tall is
3: a listener here blew it for me and sent it to me.
0: Oh,
2: how
0: nice.
2: How tall is it?
3: It's about this tall.
2: Okay.
3: And
1: this is radio. How tall is this tall?
2: 12
3: you're
2: 12
3: right.
2: Inches?
3: It's about a foot tall, and it's actually a Game of Thrones. It looks like an egg, one of the eggs from Game of Thrones, and
0: a dragon egg.
1: Yeah. There was a lot of nudity in that show. For a second, I was going to say it looks like the king's.
4: So someone blew it.
0: So you wouldn't call it like the Peter Danklage because.
3: Now I am.
0: Game of Thrones.
4: Dank pot? Is that what pot is? Dank?
3: Yeah.
2: Yeah.
4: Oh.
1: Wow.
3: Yeah.
1: Oh, Josh, you're very well done.
3: From now on, I'm hitting the Peter Danklage.
1: I love it. And the Pinchaman Franklin?
3: The Pinchaman Franklin.
1: I'm gonna look it up and see if they've got an interesting logo on it, if they've gone to any trouble to do it right. What else is coming up in sports?
3: Oh, that's it.
2: Oh, no world record today.
3: No.
2: All right.
1: Oh, I'll try to dig one up.

0: A Gager one. Well, I guess it was a state record.
1: Yeah.
2: Okay.
3: But after yesterday, the basketball, again, if you missed yesterday's show,
0: you can't beat Dr. Buckets.
3: We talked to Dr. Buckets. Great guy. He's a gym teacher in Maine.
2: Hello, Ryan.
1: I can't decide if I should play the chick role or not.
3: Oh, you mean to be? Oh, the guy was so nice and so cool.
1: I know. That's why I can't decide.
3: And again, shooting 33% from half court for an hour.
1: I really like the guy, and I'm impressed by him. But comedically, somebody's got to go, are you kidding me?
3: he's going to do, what is it, the three-pointer marathon for 24 hours.
2: Correct.
3: He's going to go for the world record in a couple weeks.
2: Yeah.
3: I don't think I could stand up and move my arm that much for 24 hours. Even I couldn't do that with layups.
2: The average is hitting a shot every 8 seconds.
3: Yeah.
1: That's crazy. Yeah. Plus your legs are in it, too. I don't know how he's not going to be so sore. Well, he practices all the time.
3: Well, anyway, we have an interview with him that we've posted. It's really funny. I would highly recommend it. Now, let's move forward here. Coming up in the news, as mentioned, we do have some interesting stuff about old school peeping Toms in the news. And monster wolf robots, they can't make them fast enough.
1: Well, just the name alone makes me want one.
2: Yeah.
3: And they're involved in a particular thing that involves death.
1: Jeez.
3: For real. 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
5: Well, who are you?
4: What are you doing here?
5: Thanks for joining us.
4: There's Christy Lee at the news desk.
6: Well, hello.
4: Hi. Pat Godwin's there.
7: I didn't see you there. You're sneaking up on me.
4: I have a proposition for you, Pat, just a second. There's Jeff Oskey.
8: Hey, man.
4: There's Ace Cosby.
9: Hello.
4: I'm Josh Arnold. And Tom, you're also invited to this. Anybody who would like to go, let's go to a production. Let's start going to plays.
6: Okay.
4: And anytime they do that thing where the first character walks out on stage and then turns to the audience, oh, I didn't see you there. We all just go, boo.
7: You know how many times I've seen that in my life, actual opening line?
4: Unless you're Thornton Wilder.
7: Always children's theater, you'd see that.
4: Yes, yeah. But Our Town, and that's it. No more. No other plays can do that.
7: Oh, I didn't see
10: it's
7: you,
10: sort man. Of the adult version of Peekaboo.
4: Right. Oh, I did.
10: Isn't playing Peekaboo great with a little kid, little baby?
4: How overjoyed they are.
10: Yeah.
4: Yes.
10: It's like, and then they finally realize, and that's the end. It's over.
4: Yeah, they get object permanence, and okay, then they go, okay, yeah.
10: Oh, okay, fine. I don't think I know you're there. Then you do the pull the thumb off trick. That holds them for a while.
4: I'm telling you, my grandpa was so good at that. That amazed me at the age of 16. I couldn't believe how good he was.
8: Tom's really good.
4: Yes, Tom's got a real...
10: Yeah, well,
4: my thumb was never this is not a good shape. It just clearly doesn't match my other fingers or whatever.
5: Wait a minute. I'm not sure I can do it. Josh.
7: Okay. That is really good.
4: It's pretty good.
10: It is the dumbest trick on earth.
6: Yeah, but I'm mystified. I've never seen that before.
10: The pulling off the tip of your thumb joke?
6: No.
10: Where have you been?
4: Awesome. I'm really a terrible version, but
10: yeah. But
4: I've got your nose. Never.
6: I got your nose. I fell for that.
4: I never did. Oh, yeah. I was like, "What? That's clearly your thumb, sir."
10: I like the. I did like the bachelor uncle that pulled the half dollar from behind your ear.
4: Oh, you had a very different bachelor uncle.
7: That one uncle that does. You got your nose, but it wasn't your nose.
10: Okay, I'm so sorry. Coming up in the news, we do have a. Old-fashioned pervs.
6: My bachelor uncle pulled earrings from the back of my ear. Uncle Clem.
4: I mean, was he actually removing your earring?
6: No, he was.

0: So he was my great uncle.
1: Yeah.
0: But yeah, he...
1: I bet he was wonderful, though.
0: And like, he was. He was a haberdasher. So he had great hats. And he passed away when I was probably 12, 11 or 12
2: years
0: old.
2: Was he out at that time?
0: Well, back then, you know, it was...
2: Yeah, sure.
0: He would have parties upstairs in his home that were private.
1: Well, Clem's.
0: Yeah. But my aunt was telling me a story just the other night about how he came out to California to visit her, and he was dressed in copper satin hot pants and a gold silk shirt and long gloves and boots, and they went to the mall shopping, and she was in high school, and her girlfriend from high school had to wait on them, and she was, you know, it was a very awkward situation.
1: Did he keep asking people where Rock Hudson's house was?
0: No, but he did pick out some wonderful outfits for her.
1: Oh, how
0: so,
1: nice.
0: Yeah, it turned out
3: well.
0: He was
3: like a good guy.
0: Yeah, Uncle Clem was a great guy. He was wonderful. I barely remember him. But I do remember when he passed away, a lot of the ladies in the family were going after all of his jewelry and his hats.
1: I get the boas.
2: I get the hot pants.
1: I get the butt plugs.
0: All right. But you're right. There are Clem is a very unusual name for...
1: Yeah.
2: That's my grandfather's name.
0: Clem. Is that your grandfather's name? Yeah. Oh, they would have been about the same age.
1: So. Is it short for anything?
0: I don't think so.
2: Clement.
0: Clement?
1: Oh, yeah, okay.
2: That was my grandfather's name.
0: Oh,
2: Clement.
0: Maybe it's Clem's first name, too. I don't know.
3: Clement's very distinguished. Very, very Supreme Court-like. Christy Lee is at the news desk. What do you got over there?
0: A Japanese company that builds robotic monster wolves says demand is surging as Japan deals with a record number of... deadly bear attacks.
1: I gotta look at one of these.
0: The animatronic wolves feature flashing red eyes, artificial fur, and loud howling sounds designed to scare wildlife away. The manufacturer, Otasiaki, says it has a 3-month waiting list for the roughly $4,000 devices. It's also developing a portable version for hikers, anglers, and school children.
1: They look insane.
3: This is designed to keep bears away.
0: Right, and they are actually putting it on wheels now to chase animals or patrol specific paths if you want the upgrade.
1: Wow.
3: I'm kind of surprised they didn't go with a Godzilla theme.
0: Whoa, that is a scary wolf.
2: That is scary, yeah.
3: It looks like a giant wolf with glowing red eyes.
1: Yep. Looks like the thing, one of those things at Spirit Halloween where you have to step on the circle.
4: Yeah.
0: Yeah, exactly.
4: Yeah, I would think one of those $200 Spirit Halloween things would work just as well as this $4,000 robot.
1: Yeah.
3: I don't know.
1: That is.
3: I'm
0: wonder
3: sure.
0: if it's remote control, like motion detected.
1: Right.
0: Like if a bear comes near it, it'll...
1: So are the bears killing cattle or are they going after people?
3: No. They've killed a dozen people.
1: Bears in Japan?
0: Yeah.
1: Wow.
3: It's been a real big problem lately. And it seems like we get a bear story almost every day here. We had two this week out of Gatlinburg.
0: Yeah.
3: Where, you know, bears just, they're going, hey, the food's here.
0: Well, yeah, they're out of hibernation. The cubs are out. They're having fun.
1: Yeah, they're out there stretching their legs.
0: Heck yeah.
3: With those giant skeletons they sell at Home Depot at Halloween, would they?
0: They scare people? I don't know.
3: Do they scare? I guess the bears wouldn't care.
1: No, and that's why they didn't go with Godzilla, Tom, is because they would want something that the bears knew were sort of a natural
0: predator. Yeah.
3: I guess if they, I don't know, I just thought it'd be funnier if it was a big Godzilla with red eyes. Be more kind of in line with my knowledge of Japanese culture. They're pretty scary, and I guess I hope they're working for them.
0: Yeah, well, it seems to be if they're on a wait list. Band camps. Or cropping up for adults, Pat.
2: All right, I'm going.
0: There are now a variety of summer music programs across the United States, ranging from electronic, folk, rock and roll, and jazz, to chamber and even opera. For many adults, band camp offers a way to relive the nostalgic musical experience of their youth and make new social connections. Lee Hertz, who directs band camp for adult musicians at Susquehanna University, told the AP that attendees include retirees, full-time professionals, mothers, even people who, quote, sold their tuba for a couch in college so they could have a couch. And 20 years later, they're like, I need a tuba again.
3: By the way, if you've priced a tuba lately, you can get quite a nice couch.
1: Yeah.
2: Trumpets are $1,300, so I don't know what a tuba is. It's a lot more metal.
3: Real pricey.
0: Really?
3: Yeah, but this is really fun. And it's so odd that, Pat, you mentioned that you are indeed going to a band camp.
2: I'm talking about it. I want to go, yeah.
3: This summer.
2: I'm looking for a sponsor. Yeah, I'd like to go to Tommy Emmanuel's.

0: In Austin, yeah, in August.
1: Cool.
2: And Tommy is one of the greatest guitar players in the world. He's been in our studio several times.
0: He's my favorite, yeah.
2: He's a great guy, just a super nice guy. And I was mentioning the other day, and I got confused. There's a famous version of the Chick's Not Here, Allman Brothers song, Little Martha. Mac McAnally does it by himself.
1: Oh, here we go.
2: It's usually a twin guitar piece. And Tommy Emmanuel's, he's famous for, among other things, this version of, see if you recognize this song.
1: I love this. Can you play this, Pat?
0: I can play it. Yeah, I'll play it for you when this is done.
1: I've always wanted somebody to do classical gas with their gas.
2: Really?
0: My joke can't be done.
1: Oh!
2: So you don't want to hear
3: it.
2: You don't want to hear...
1: I don't like that version.
3: I don't either. Whose version is
1: that? Who rocked it up like that?
2: Tommy Emmanuel. Okay. I'm sure.
0: All right.
2: You have a version?
0: Of classical gas, yes. Dot, dot, dot.
1: Oh, that's good, yeah.
0: See? A little Beethoven in the armpit.
1: Sure.
2: Yeah, classical gas was made famous by the head writer of the Smothers Brothers show.
0: Yeah.
2: It's a great song.
1: Christy, what's brown and sits on a piano bench?
3: I don't know what.
1: Beethoven's last movement.
2: Well, there goes.
0: Or was it the third movement?
2: That's a hell of a segment for you.
1: Oh, I'm sorry. We can talk more about the head writer of the Smothers Brothers.
0: We can go back to Hot Dogs.
2: That was a hit.
1: That classical gas was a hit.
2: Classical gas was a hit.
3: Yeah, that was from the head writer of the Smothers Brothers?
2: Yeah.
1: Nobody needs to know that.
2: That's an interesting fact. I think that's better, more interesting than the subtitle of Teenage Mutant Ninja Turtles 3, the movie.
1: I wasn't trying to teach anybody anything. I just said it.
3: I guess I would bet more people know that than they knew the head writer of the Smothers Brothers show.
2: This was the hit version.
0: Yeah, Mason Williams.
2: Mason Williams.
1: Anson Williams?
0: Mason. Potsy.
2: Potsy. Yes. Friend of Steve Martin. Right.
0: Yeah, it's beautiful.
1: You know this one, Jeff? You might when it kicks in. It's really
2: pretty.
1: It
2: kicks in a minute. There's a big orchestra. No?
3: Never heard this, huh?
4: I don't think so.
1: What do you think?
2: Never mind. Why try to educate the Philistines?
1: It's lost.
2: The Philistines,
1: yeah,
2: I just go eat your hot,
1: lost on his plebeian
2: hot dogs
1: ears.
2: And
3: we're
2: smoke your
3: idiots.
2: Smoke your weed. And
3: yeah, I know.
5: Oh, speaking of the weed smoke, I mentioned Benjamin Franklin.
2: Yeah. It's a vape thing called Benjamin Franklin.
5: Yes. There are some other names that another stoner here at work reminded me of. There's the John F. Kennedy.
1: Oh, yes.
5: There's the Penny G., the Jimmy Pendrix, the Pen Shapiro, and the Obi-Wan Kenobi.
3: Are they made by the same company?
5: No, it's just what kids call it.
3: Oh, okay.
2: These are all vape pens, but the pen, the one you mentioned, the
5: Benjamin is
2: Franklin,
5: actually a brand.
2: And we saw the logo, and it's a Tom poor rendition impressed. Of Benjamin Franklin.
5: Oh, is it?
2: It looks like a tumor on his head, and that's apparently
3: like
2: smoke.
1: Which I thought was befitting, because to me it looked like something a stoner would scribble in his notebook while instead of listening to class.
3: Yeah. There you go.
1: Yeah.
2: It's like a frizzy-haired Ben Franklin.
5: That's pretty funny.
2: With his eyes all blurry.
3: Well.
1: His glasses are gone. Because he's a bifocal guy.
2: What's the thing on top of his head?
3: That's what I was going to ask.
1: That's the pen.
3: Oh,
1: yeah.
3: Yeah.
2: Okay. Oh, okay.
5: That's what you put in your
1: mouth.
5: It's
1: like the cigarillo part.
2: Yeah, it looks like a half-crushed fez. Okay. All right. Well, what's coming up, Christy Lee?
1: Pen Shapiro.
3: Well, we have time to do it.
5: That's my favorite.
1: I wonder, that Venn diagram.
2: Yeah. Well, yeah. No kidding. Stoner on the right. I wonder what he would think of that if he knew that. But is that an actual brand?
5: That's just what the kids call it.
2: Yeah. He might have a case on his hands. I don't know. I'm not sure how that works. If you can trademark. Pen Shapiro. What's coming up, Christy Lee?
3: Coming up, we have a new Godfather novel. We have a bachelorette party that was interrupted by someone. Halley's Comet is in the news, and more from space.
2: And it is Halley's. All these years, I've heard Halley's Comet.
1: Yeah, I've been a Halley's guy. Yeah. How about that?
2: It's Halley's.
1: Mm-hmm. Halley's. All right.
2: Yeah. You want to go back to Halley?
5: Oh, I'm keeping it.

0: Hales, I don't care.
1: Yeah,
2: that's what we grew up with.
0: Yeah. I'm still calling it the Gulf of Mexico, so don't.
3: Yeah, well, they interestingly enough, they want to change it from Halley's Comet to something else.
0: Really?
1: Oh.
3: Yeah.
0: Boy, I hope it's along the lines of what you just said.
3: We'll find out when we return to the O'Reilly Auto Parts studios. 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
7: 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And as far as any backed up traffic, that will happen a little bit later on in those school zones.
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2: 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Special edition of this show. We'll have people here and there. And, of course, another special edition of the show coming up race morning. 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
1: Hi.
3: There's Pat Godwin.
4: Hello.
3: Jeff Oskey's there.
5: Yes, sir.
3: And next to him, Mr. Ace Cosby.
6: Hey, Josh.
3: I am Josh Arnold, and there's Tom Griswold.
2: I'm going to get something here I'll take the long road here. I was talking to my niece, who's a video editor, among other things, and she was in England, and she was saying that she that particular day she had to go edit something, but the way they edit things now is a little different. And then this came up. We were in a discussion we were having. They know that people are watching television holding a phone, and they're sort of half paying attention. Mm-hmm. So now, if you certain things on TV now, the dialogue will reset up what they were talking about 15 minutes earlier on the show,
3: mm-hmm. yeah.
2: which is what we do all the time in radio because we're revisiting a topic. But if you pay close attention, sometimes you'll be thinking, wait a minute, why are they saying this all over again? I know that from, but it's because people are doing two things at the same time, much like people driving. In this case, I want to go back to a topic we were discussing earlier, which is band camp for adults, because there was some confusion in the room during the break. We were talking about it, what exactly band camp is. And this is an opportunity for people that are no longer in high school or college to kind of revisit the fun camaraderie they had in the band.
1: Yeah. And revisit the instrument they played. A lot of people don't play, if you played the trumpet or the tuba or whatever, a lot of those people don't play that as an adult, really, sitting in your room.
3: So are they, is it all a trumpet camp? And then if you play drums, you go to a drum camp?
2: No, multiple instruments.
1: It's multiple. And then I bet they put a band together at the end, maybe, and do a production, I would think.
3: You would think,
2: but they're all of us. But during this discussion, you blurted out.
3: Well, I don't. I'm not interested in this band camp thing. For me, that's just for nerds and losers. I remember when I was in show choir camp, we would really make fun of those kids.
2: So you really were in a show choir camp?
3: 1 year for a week in Orlando. I went to the show choir camps of America. Sure. That's right.
1: Yeah.
3: Fine organization.
2: Yeah,
3: that would take kids from show choir camps all across the country and. And we'd all go down to the Orlando, and we performed in front of the magic, the Cinderella's castle there in the Magic Kingdom.
1: Oh, that sounds fun.
3: Yes.
1: And you got to meet girls from other states.
3: But I was going
1: to
3: see so many hot girls.
2: Yeah, see, that's the thing. The band camp movies and whatever,
1: yes.
2: That's the whole thing was those are the kids that are really having fun.
3: Yeah, we had a blast because we also got to go to the parks when we weren't rehearsing.
1: Oh,
3: that was
1: that
3: part of the package
1: fun.
3: Deal.
2: That's, cool.
3: And
2: that's great.
3: So that was great. And yeah, it was.
1: And your
3: was,
1: odds were in your favor.
2: You know what these adult band camps, I don't know if you kept reading, but they're so realistic that when you're at band camp, they bring in the jocks from high school to beat you up.
4: Oh, wow.
2: So, so they can call you nerds and pound you.
3: You know, I was kind of the nerd of the show choir camp only because I was there for the fun and the girls, and I wasn't as hardcore into the learning the new choreography and stuff. And so they didn't, because I wasn't with, what they did was you went there and then you had to audition within the camp. So I had to do a solo song, which I failed. I bombed miserably.
4: What was your song?
3: So I had been practicing one of my favorite songs.

0: loved you. And I had been practicing and practicing, and I pretty much nailed it. And I had my teacher at school. She was like, "That's great. You're going to kill it." And I go, and I had been practicing in a completely different key than apparently the song is in.
1: Oh.
0: Because when the pianist there had the sheet music, I could not hit whatever register they were playing in. Does that make sense to you, Godwin?
2: Absolutely.
0: And so finally I had to do an a cappella.
3: Like an alfalfa moment?
0: Yes.
4: The original. I'm in the mood for love.
0: You're exactly right.
2: The original is an F, and it's a little high.
0: Okay, yeah. McCartney, it was too high for me. Yeah,
3: well, Josh, you're not aware of this, but I was aware of this story, and we are about to join on the phone. The woman that failed your audition with you. No.
0: So I didn't get like a big, and so what they do is then they put you in groups away from your own, like, because I went with six other people from my show choir,
1: right.
0: But I was pretty much with strangers then because they take, you know, and so I was like an extra, like and I'd be in the background for, and they were all Disney songs that we had to do.
1: Oh.
0: So I just can't wait to be king.
3: You just do the chorus and throw your arms
0: exactly,
3: up.
0: Exactly, yeah.
4: What was your dad's expression on his face when you said, "Dad, I want to go to show choir camp this summer"?
3: Once again, your dad, a Vietnam, two tours of duty in Nam, combat veteran, badass, Larry.
0: That said, he loved like musicals and things.
4: Oh, really?
0: He was very supportive, and he knew all. He also knew.
1: Yeah.
0: But he goes, "We don't have the money. We don't have. You can't go. I'm sorry. We just simply can't afford it." And listen to this. The other parents knew that I was interested in going in the show choir, and they all chipped in like $200.
4: Whoa!
0: Like for me to go, it was like one of the
4: and then fail.
1: So sweet. Yeah.
3: I'm sure they were. Now you have someone else besides your parents to say we're disappointed.
0: Yeah, I disappointed 12 families.
4: And so like you weren't taking it as serious as you should while you were. Were they like, "Hey, Josh, we noticed you missed the Spirit Fingers session. What were you doing? You aren't taking these jazz hands. I'm not seeing the jazz in the hands."
2: Was that like Pitch Perfect, the movies, show choir?
0: I don't remember if in Pitch Perfect they dance.
2: Oh, they dance.
0: Okay.
2: Oh,
0: yeah, I only saw like the cup scene or whatever. I didn't see all of Pitch Perfect, but yeah, man. I mean, it was fun, but there always was a little part of my dad that was like, you know, we have four boys, odds are, and it's probably that one.
3: Yeah, I saw him with the inline skates and the tight shorts. Oh, well.
0: There were plenty of jokes flying, yes.
3: But this is what this adult band camp thing is all about, because people that did the stuff like that had so much fun.
1: Do you think there's adult show choir camp?
3: I'm wondering. I bet there is. I bet there's something similar.
0: Probably.
3: Why wouldn't there be?
4: Well, I heard, Tom, that you were holding out for DJ camp.
1: Oh.
4: You just show up with a laptop. That's a lot.
3: you mean like DJ, like music DJ. Yeah, that'd be... Ugh.
0: I bet there's a radio camp.
1: Oh, there is.
2: Oh, there's, boot camp thing.
1: Boot camp.
4: Radio, There's a ham radio camp.
3: Yeah. Don't go knocking the ham, people. I get letters every time you do that.
4: I know. I'm going to have Drew Carey up my ass after the show.
3: Ham radio's cool. I mean, you got your Joe Walsh. Never mind. The radio camp. I've spoken at those things.
0: Oh, okay. Mm-hmm. Yeah. That's great.
3: Yeah, that's not
0: what camp?
3: Kind of nerdy. The radio, because you've got a bunch of guys that and ladies that walk around going, they all talk like they're, you know, the old boss jocks, put their hand out, "Hey, hi, Josh."
0: Oh, they just can't help themselves?
3: No, it's oh, God.
2: There's a lot of that, yeah.
0: I heard Wolfman Jack talking, it's in the movie American Graffiti. There are scenes where he's just talking, and he's not Wolfmanning it up. Mm-hmm. You can still tell it's Wolfman, but it's always fascinating to hear that.
3: Yeah, Wolfman Jack, I've met him a couple times, and my favorite Wolfman story is we were at, I think it was the one in Orlando, and Bob and I were down there hosting it. And for some reason, I forget what, it was sort of a cafeteria or like a buffet thing after one of the shows. And I was standing next to Wolfman Jack, and I will never forget this. He's holding a tray, and he was gigantic at that point.
0: Mm.
3: This was like a year before he died. He got huge, and he was all black, and he was wearing a cape. And he had that hat with the dingleberries on it, whatever they're called.
1: Oh, yeah.
3: But it's

0: That's exactly who you want him to be. Isn't
1: But it's you're in a building full of radio geeks, and it's Wolfman Jack.
0: Yeah,
1: I mean it's Wolfman Jack. It's and everyone loves Wolfman Jack. So we're in line at this cafeteria thing, and he's holding a tray with, I might point out, an inordinate amount of food.
0: Sure.
1: And I'm not joking. He was smoking a non-filter cigarette while holding a tray. So it was either a Lucky or a Camel, I'm guessing.
2: In line.
0: So awesome.
2: Oh, my.
1: But again, it's Wolfman.
0: Yeah.
1: And everybody that, I don't know, they just blurt out when they see him, Wolfman.
0: So did he Wolfman it up, or did he go, hey, how are you?
1: He was cool.
0: I know, but his voice.
1: Yeah, no. He'd talk a little bit, but even his normal voice was great.
0: Yeah, you could tell it was still him.
1: But then he would every once in a while throw in a little bit of the Wolfman.
0: Yeah.
1: If you're not familiar with Wolfman Jack, obviously he plays himself in American Graffiti.
2: Yes.
3: There's a song about him. Yeah.
1: Yeah, there's the Clap for the Wolfman by
0: Guess Who. Oh, Guess Who? Yeah, that's a good one.
1: There's a bunch of videos of the he hosted a rock show.
0: They got to make a movie. They have to do a bio. I mean, because he broadcast out of Mexico and
2: And he hosted Midnight Special for years in the 70s.
1: But he had that great voice.
0: Mm-hmm. About half the population thought he was a black guy. Yeah, there's like a really interesting.
1: Yeah. Cool stuff. But again, at the cafeteria, smoking a cool, carrying a tray.
4: Man, a cape is a bold choice.
0: Yeah, man.
1: That's the thing. He's Wolfman Jack. We've discussed capes before. Who else could pull that off?
0: No. Right.
2: I think if you have confidence, you can pull it off. No,
0: that's the key.
2: You have to have some kind of personality. Yeah.
0: For it.
4: Could you do a cape, Josh?
0: I don't think so.
2: I love capes. I'll
1: tell you what, Christy. Carb Day, why don't you and your husband show up and have Andy wear a cape and get back to me?
2: Andy's not wearing a cape.
1: I know, because I couldn't pull it off either.
2: Andy's not a cape guy.
1: You've got to be.
2: Yeah, well, there are.
0: You're going to see checkered flag capes, probably.
2: Sure,
0: but
1: that would be cool.
0: But what, where can you wear a cape where people would really have to question, like, oh, that guy's trying to pull off a cape? Yeah.
1: Gay bathhouse? I don't know.
2: No.
4: Your dad wore capes, right?
3: Yeah, he didn't pull it off.
4: Did he?
3: My cousin's wedding.
4: Did he have multiple capes or just one cape?
3: Just the one, because it was made for, it was a part of a costume, but he wore it out one time at my cousin's wedding. She just sent me photos. I showed Josh. I think I showed you too.
2: You showed me.
0: I like it.
1: But that's a mistake. You don't want to draw attention away from the bride at a wedding.
0: Oh, sure. Yeah, that's a big mistake.
1: Oh, look. There's Pat's dad with a purple cape on. No.
2: I should shut up.
0: It would have been worse.
2: I think it would be cool to wear a very nice looking cape over a tuxedo at an event, like a high class event.
1: You could do it if you were a movie star. Elton John could pull it off.
0: Milton Berle would cape himself in like a fur coat.
2: Yeah.
0: And walk around with a fur coat like that. But
1: I told you, one of the coolest things I ever saw in my life, I was at the airport and I saw this group of gents walking my way, and in the middle was Duke Ellington, and he had a beautiful overcoat on, but his arms weren't in the sleeves.
2: That's the cool way to wear it. Yeah, absolutely.
1: I mean, it was like Superman was walking by, mm-hmm. and of course, Duke Ellington, perfectly groomed, even as a kid. I went, oh.
4: Did he have a cane, like one of the?
1: I don't remember. I don't think so. He might have
2: walking stick.
1: All I know is oh my God, that's Duke Ellington.
4: How cool!
1: But and that was in effect kind of a cape made out of a.
2: Would it have to be a full-length cape, or could you do a short cape?
0: I think a lady could do the short cape.
2: But a guy couldn't.
0: Right? Does Sherlock Holmes wear a cape?
3: Yeah, he has
0: a cape. Yeah.
2: Vampires wear capes. They're cool.
4: Well, like, where do you... Is there a Capes R Us that you can go and just get a cape?
1: Oh,
4: I don't
1: know if you could go online.
2: Oh, you can buy a cape. I can buy
0: a
2: cape today.
0: I want to go to
4: Cape Town.
2: Oh,
4: really?
2: Yeah.
0: Where, Pat?
3: Cape Town, but you can't go there.
0: Oh, okay, yeah.
1: That's a long haul. Yeah, yeah.
0: I don't know if there's a capery or.
2: Oh, I like that word.
0: Where you could go.
1: Well, we're going to move forward. Coming up, we have another attire thing in the news. Have you ever heard of the Sombrero Galaxy?
0: No.
1: It's a big thing, and it's in the news, and we'll find out why it's called the Sombrero Galaxy. From the O'Reilly Auto Parts Studios, this is the Bob and Tom Show.
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2: When you finally find your thing, you want the whole world to know about that thing. So you use a thing called Canva to make it an even bigger and better thing. Whether you want to create flyers for that thing, make presentations for that thing, or design merch for that thing, you can do anything. So people can see your thing, feel your thing, love your thing. The next thing you know, it's a thing. Canva, the thing that makes anything a thing.

0: No, I'm going to, wait a minute. 1 through 20? You want 11?
1: Yes, please.
0: All right.
2: What's 11?
0: Karaoke night.
2: All right.
1: Oh, all right.
0: Here we go. Are you ready?
2: Yes.
0: What could ruin such a pleasant scene? What's more annoying than a drunk Marine? What's louder than a busted muffler on a souped-up car? What's irritating when you're trying to think? You know what sucks when you just want to drink? It's karaoke night at your local bar. If I want to hear a drunk guy butcher Post Malone, I'll go to see Post Malone. Not everyone's Mariah or Daryl Hall. Some folks were meant just to work at the mall. Pearl Harbor was bad, but the Japanese have gone too far. I'd rather take a pool cue right in the eye than hear some wasted fool sing American Pie. It's

0: pluck a key or pluck a key or pluck a key, whatever you want. If I hear one more version of Friends in Low Places, some local yokel's gonna need some braces. You ruin Uptown Funk and I'm gonna go and key your car. No Delta Dawn or I want a new drug. One more Love Shack and I'm pulling the plug. It's karaoke night at my local bar.
1: Now, Pat?
0: Yes, sir.
1: You're a good singer.
0: Good.
1: Do you ever, have you ever been at a karaoke bar, gotten up there and...
0: Once. Liquored up with Carrot Top and another prop comedian called the legendary Wid, and they knew of this thing I used to do, which is I would take My Way, the song My Way, mm-hmm. and I would do the dirty drunk version of My Way where I would just, you know, kind of Don Rickles the crowd. It's like... Regrets, look at this lady over here. You know, I would just be filthy, and we got kicked out. That's the only thing I've ever done. In Las Vegas at a club.
2: I saw Henry Phillips one time kill at a karaoke bar. It was so fun.
3: Remember the song?
2: It was a Frank Sinatra song.
0: My Way's pretty easy to pull off.
2: Might have been My Way, actually.
0: Key but of yeah, D, where was,
3: my buddy Mark could bring the house down with a pitch-perfect version of Take On Me.
2: Oh,
3: he,
2: really?
3: He hit the notes.
2: That's impressive.
3: And I mean,
0: that's a hard one.
3: Place
0: yeah.
3: went berserk.
1: You know what I just looked this up. The number one, is it pronounced karaoke?
3: Yeah.
1: Technically? Okay.
0: A karaoke, actually.
2: A karaoke.
1: Karaoke.
3: Oh, they say karaoke?
1: Yeah. Mm-hmm. Okay. The number one, I'll just be an American. The number one karaoke song is?
2: Grease.
1: As soon as you hear it, you're going to go, of course.
3: That's a good guess.
2: Duo.
1: Yeah. Sweet Summer. Caroline.
3: Oh, okay, yeah.
0: That didn't used to be. That's got to be new, right?
2: That's not even a...
3: You get the whole place singing, though.
2: Yeah.
1: Don't Stop Believin' from Journey.
2: That's big.
1: Friends in Low Places. That's a big one.
3: That's a fun one, too. Yeah.
1: Piano. Summer Nights.
2: Yeah, that's the Grease
1: there's
2: song.
1: There's your Grease. Yeah. And rounding them up, it's Bohemian Rhapsody.
2: That's way too long for a karaoke song.
3: Yeah, I've never heard it at a karaoke place.
2: That should not be allowed.
3: That's a bold move.
2: Really
0: I've heard
2: bold.
0: It, yeah, I've heard it a lot, yeah. That and Paradise by the Dashboard.
2: Yeah, no, long.
0: That's a hard one.
3: Yeah, you're right. Under 5 minutes, right?
2: Under five. It should be like 3 minutes max.
3: Yeah.
2: Like, get people in, get people out.
3: Do you have a go-to, Josh? Mine was always Brandy or... I did a metal version. I would metal up You Ought to Know by Alanis Morissette.
2: Oh, I like that.
1: I'd like to see that.
0: I saw my brother. Somebody asked my brother. My brother has a nice voice, Jimmy Godwin there. And he, someone asked him to get up at karaoke. And he goes to me, watch this. And he goes up and he does the Divinyls hit, I Touch Myself.
2: Touch Myself, yeah.
0: Now, when a man sings it, it takes on a whole new
3: look. Yeah, yeah.
1: Well, that actually leads us to a news story. Old school flasher in the news. You don't hear about these much anymore, but the word peeping Tom.
2: Yeah, that's true. Police in Florida say a bachelorette party at a West Palm Beach Airbnb took a terrifying turn when a peeping Tom exposed himself.
0: Hey.
2: WPEC reports officers were called to the Airbnb where an unknown man had been hiding behind bushes near the home, watching women in the pool.
1: Now, does anyone see something about this that is sort of funny? So it's a bachelorette party. So they've got the giant penis thing you hit with a hammer. What are those called?
0: Pinata.
2: Pinatas.
1: They got that penis pinata. They've got the penis.

0: straws, the penis earrings, the cake shaped like a penis. Some guy flashes a real one, and now they're mad.
1: Apparently, he had his pants pulled down. Officers located the man matching the suspect's description and arrested him on charges of voyeurism and exposing his sexual organs.
0: Mm-hmm. But, I mean, you got to hand it to the guy. It's kind of unplugged. He's off the grid. He's not just home by himself looking at a screen. He's out there.
2: Yeah. Yeah. He did
0: the
2: work.
0: He's out. Yeah.
2: Yeah. What if he was dressed as a police officer and then he could say he was just a stripper?
1: Oh,
2: for the party. Yeah. Sorry, I got started early.
3: I was told to go to a bachelorette party on this street. Is this not it?
2: Yeah.
0: That would have been the way to go.
1: Yeah.
0: Is that the number one bachelorette stripper gag, the cop?
1: Policeman? Maybe. I have never seen it live and in person.
3: Have you seen a stripper at a bachelorette party?
1: No, I've never seen that. But, I'm at that age where we didn't really have a lot of... The bachelorette parties were pretty tame when I was doing the bachelorette thing.
0: Well, as a comedian, you guys know,
1: I've been to Thunder Down Under and I've seen the guys dressed.
0: But they're
1: the Australian.
0: The bachelorette parties at a comedy show.
1: Oh, I've seen that.
0: Yeah. And they've got the penis straws. And,
4: That's every week.
2: Yeah, nothing will ruin a comedy show like a bachelorette party.
3: It can get bad, but now I lean into it. It's, you know what? It's not their fault. They thought this was going to be the right thing to do. It isn't. But I can't get mad at them for thinking that this was.
0: A lot of heckling.
3: Because what the person who planned it doesn't realize is that's an hour plus of the bride getting zero attention.
2: Right.
3: That's not what you do for a bachelorette party.
2: Right.
3: And so when they show up to a comedy show and she expects to get some attention and isn't, they're going to scream out and yell and ruin it.
2: My favorite is the MC that does the hacking. So who planned the bachelorette party? And, it was me. Yeah, it's usually the slutty one.
1: No.
3: Oh, dude, you're right.
2: Oh, yeah.
3: That's like, how does every MC know to do that?
2: I love that. I laugh every time.
0: I know right now the president's in China. It's a real big deal. But you know that all those penis straws are made in China for sure.
3: Probably, or to Thailand.
0: Wouldn't it be funny if they took the president a factory tour and I don't want to see those cars. We're not importing those. Take me to the building next door, and it's the penis straw place. And what a gig that would be. Right. Take your dad to work day. My dad works at the penis straw factory. We send them all over the world. They come in two colors. You want the big one or the small one?
3: I always like when bachelor parties do the scavenger hunt type thing. Hey, can I get a selfie of you?
4: Comedian.
1: Yeah,
3: drinking out of my cleavage or whatever. Like, it's always something like that.
2: Or they put the lifesavers on the shirt. You get the suck for a buck.
3: I never took part in that.
0: Wait a minute.
3: I've seen it plenty of times.
2: Yeah.
0: What is it now?
3: They wear a kind of a sash sometimes, or it's on the
2: The shirt, and they just the individually wrapped lifesavers. They tape them all over, and you give the chick a buck, and you get to have a suck.
3: Suck the lifesaver off of her shirt.
2: Yeah.
0: Really.
2: Yeah, I've seen it multiple times.
4: We've seen it all. It's
3: a good way to get
4: night.
3: A cold for us.
2: Yeah.
4: Right? Late show Friday.
3: So now I give them a little bit of attention.
4: You have to.
3: Yeah.
4: Yeah.
3: Instead of fighting it, you just, talk to them for a little bit and then
4: I
3: go
4: give
3: back
4: them all
3: to
4: the
3: your...
4: attention.
3: Yeah.
1: I bet you do.
0: Now, coming up in the news, Chrissy, what have you got over there?
1: Coming up, we have a dog trapped on a roof. We have three UPS workers in trouble for stealing. And a sombrero in the news, kind of.
0: Oh, yeah, this is kind of cool. We have two stories about outer space.
1: Yep.
0: One involving Halley's Comet and the other involving the Sombrero Galaxy.
3: Mm-hmm. And Halley's Comet hits the ear wrong.
0: But it was Edmund Halley.
3: You know what, though?
4: Halley. So I got it wrong twice.
1: Halley.
3: We changed it.
0: I'm thinking of the department store in Cleveland.
3: We changed it, and I think we've got to stick with how we changed it.
0: Yeah.
1: To Halley?
3: Sorry, Halley. Yeah. You're long dead. It's Halley's.
0: You know, the gerrymander technically should be gerrymander.
1: Mm-hmm. You taught us that. I was.
0: Yeah, but no one does that.
1: No.
0: And we're doing it apparently all over the country right now.
3: Isn't it wonderful?
0: Yeah.
3: My gosh.
4: A lot of the green room is seeping out into the actual show.
0: Christy Lee.
1: Well, speaking of that, no one really likes to choose, do we?
2: No.
1: But when it comes to driving your car, pick one of the wonderful hybrids from Hyundai.

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1: Thanks very much. Christy, have you ever been to one of these bachelorette parties where they have the cake in the shape of a penis? And the?
0: I wish I could say yes, but no.
1: Have you seen the penis straws?
0: I have seen the penis straws. I have actually emceed comedy shows. Dayton was a big one for me. Whenever I was over there, it seemed like there was a bachelorette party in the audience. So I have seen it.
1: You know what's weird to me is the uncircumcised penis straws, they leave the paper on the top. kind of a weird.
0: Oh, boy.
1: These are the O'Reilly Auto Parts Studios. 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
3: On your way in this morning, a dispatch in Clarksville tells us there's been a crash. Rossview Road, now this is near Rossview High School, so a whole lot of backed up traffic in that area. Also backed up traffic on the bypass in Clarksville near Ashland City Road. I'm Lee Irwin.
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1: Well, do you mind if I, what was the result of your 23andMe DNA?
0: My mom's side, it was like 98% British, English, and which I knew, because I'd actually, when I was in England, went and visited the graves of like my great-great-great-grandparents and stuff.
2: Oh, that's cool.
0: But my dad...
1: What was your mother's maiden name?
0: Starkey. And there is apparently down the line a relation.
1: To Ringo.
0: Yes.
3: Oh, that's cool.
0: Yeah.
1: And that explains Starkey69 is your password.
0: That's right. It's Grandma Starkey69. Thank you very much.
1: I'm sorry. Your dad was what now?
0: We kind of don't know. So, because he was adopted and we're not too sure.
1: But when you did the DNA, it doesn't show.
0: It showed that I am like 98% English, and there was some like 1% Middle Eastern or something.
1: Oh.
0: Yeah.
3: Yeah, I had Turkish in mine, which really kind of surprised me.
0: Hmm.
3: Like 10%. It was a pretty substantial.
0: That's why we call you the Turkish Delight.
3: Really?
1: Now, yes. Pat, are you a full-blooded Irish?
4: No, my mom her maiden name's Koss, which is short for Kostenbader, which was German.
0: Oh.
4: So she's Irish and German, half Irish and half German.
3: Yeah, most of my mom is German, Britain.
0: Man, Tom and I are big fans of the what is considered a hack equation in comedy.
1: It's one of my favorite but hack equation
0: like
1: jokes.
0: I like it, too, and I don't, yeah, I'm Irish and German, so you know.
4: I invade myself on weekends.
1: Yeah,
0: right. I invade the bars every whatever the hell. I'm a sucker for it.
1: Yeah, Bob.
0: You can't believe.
1: Yeah, Bob
0: like
1: would do.
0: Stuff.
1: What is it? I'm half Armenian. I'm half Irish, so I steal my Guinness.

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3: Hey, it's the Bob and Tom Show, live from the O'Reilly Auto Parts Studios. Christy Lee's delivering the news from her desk.
4: Yes, I am.
3: Pat Godwin's singing the blues from his desk.
5: I am. Bob and Baba.
3: Jeff Oska is wearing shoes at his desk.
6: Yeah, sure.
3: Ace Cosby.
7: What am I doing?
3: Is on the ones and twos
4: at his
3: desk.
6: Oh, yeah.
3: I'm Josh Arnold.
8: Is that like the sixes and sevens?
3: No.
7: Nope.
3: I'm Josh Arnold. What rhymes here? Let's see.
8: With what?
3: You haven't noticed what I'm doing? News, blues, shoes, twos. Will you pay a modicum of attention?
8: Oh, I like the word modicum. Rhyme with that one.
3: I'm Josh Arnold.
8: So, wait, no, so you got news, blues.
3: No, I abandoned it.
8: Yeah, we shoes. What'd you have for Ace?
4: Twos.
8: The ones and twos are very clever.
3: I wish I had
9: chosen or choose something else.
3: I wish I had continued to snooze this morning.
8: Momentum.
3: Moment!
8: Well, thank you for that nice introduction. Once again, we have Christy Lee going through some papers over there. What's written on them?
5: Yeah, give him a look. He deserves it.
4: A new Godfather novel told from the perspective of Connie Corleone will be released next year.
3: Yeah, that's what the world's been clamoring for.
4: Random House reports.
3: Hey, you want to hear about the mobsters and the gangsters? No, no. Tell us about the bitch in the corner.
4: Random House reports that it acquired the novel authorized by the estate of Mario Puzo and written by best-selling author Adriana Trigiani. Connie, the third Godfather book approved by the estate and the first written by a woman, will center on the Corleone family member played by Talia Shire, as we all remember, in the Godfather films. It's scheduled for a fall 2027 release.
10: Now, every time I think I'm done reading the Godfather sequels, they pull me back in.
4: Ms. Trigiani, a million-selling author who wrote of her own Italian roots in the novel The Shoemaker's Wife, is also known for her favorites like Is It Lucia Lucia and The Queen of the Big Time? I'm not familiar
3: also,
4: with
3: Also, The
4: work.
3: Shoemaker's Wife. Hey, do you want to hear a fascinating story about a guy and how he's a cobbler and he helps all these people with their shoes? No, no. How about the story of his wife who nags that he works too many hours?
8: Well, I think it's a little deeper than that. Anthony Puzo, Mario's son.
4: Yes.
8: I got a quote from him. He goes, Adriana was knocked out when I told her that the character of Vito Corleone, which is Brando and De Niro in the movies, was actually based on my grandmother. So that's kind of cool. So you got the ladies out there. Should be fun.
3: Yes. Go ahead.
8: Well, I mean, in the movie, the women are all
3: ladies.
8: Just
3: woke up the Godfather. That's what we all wanted.
5: Yeah.
8: Okay. Sorry. Mario Puzo did write that crappy first Superman movie.
3: The wildly successful and popular Superman?
8: Yeah, it's so dumb. With Brando, after he let himself go.
3: I'm going to have to re-see it. I haven't watched that in decades.
4: This will make him mad. The cast of the Fast and the Furious rolled into the Cannes Film Festival yesterday for a 25th anniversary celebration.
8: Hope the brakes work this time.
4: The French festival is going to host a midnight
8: watch
4: screening.
8: Watch out for that tree.
4: Of the first release in the 10-movie series.
3: A lot of comedy there.
4: Yeah, especially.
3: No, it's your fault that you're bringing it up.
4: Especially since
8: live by the sword, die
4: his
8: by.
4: Daughter was there, and there was a very emotional reunion
3: of
4: with
3: course
4: she
3: there
4: and
3: was.
4: Vin Diesel, which is very on. Special. Ah, boy.
3: He burned to death.
4: Metal Walker.
8: So let's cash in on him.
4: Vin Diesel, Michelle Rodriguez, and Jordana Brewster were all on hand in France.
3: It's weird that they went to the Cannes Film Festival, though, isn't it?
4: Yeah, it is kind of weird. And they're showing.
8: I'm sure Truffaut would be.
3: Yeah.
8: Right there.
4: Well, and they're showing the first one at a midnight showing. It's the worst one, I think, of the whole series.
3: Part two is the worst one.
6: Have you seen all of them?
4: I think one was pretty bad.
3: Yeah. They continue to get better and better.
4: I did too.
6: How many are there now?
4: Ten.

0: You serious?
1: Tokyo Drift count?
2: Yeah, I think Tokyo Drift is much better than Part 2. Yes. And it's bad.
3: I'll tell you who's watching those movies, teen boys, and they're in the news today. Experts are sounding the alarm as more teenage boys are turning to AI girlfriends. Researchers have found a quarter of boys aged 12 to 16.
2: Fathers everywhere announce, fine with us.
0: Yeah.
3: Say they prefer the attention they get from a chat bot over a real person.
4: Less teen pregnancy, I'm guessing. got that going for you.
3: 60%.
4: Although
3: saying,
4: it might gum up the keyboard.
3: An AI relationship is easier because they can, quote, control the conversation. One professor told Fortune magazine the appeal for boys is obvious. Quote, maximum control, zero rejection. However, experts warn that this preference for AI will not only affect their relationships, it will lead to young men becoming unemployable, due to underdeveloped social and soft skills. One researcher noted boys are unconsciously training themselves to expect relationships that never push back, never need tending, and never require genuine compromise.
2: Are we getting any specific numbers in that story?
3: Said 60% saying AI is better, is easier.
2: No. How many boys are doing this?
3: Oh, I don't know.
2: Could be 1%.
4: I don't think so.
2: We have no idea, though.
0: Do you remember back in grade school or high school, you would have the person like, I'm dating a girl. She goes to a different school. Or she goes to, you know, they would do that kind of thing. And now it's like, who's your AI girl? Oh, you don't know her. She goes, she's on a different processor. You know?
2: Okay, up in Canada, she's on a processor.
4: Yeah, the bitch went through my phone.
0: Oh, yeah.
2: She is my phone.
4: Wait a minute. Of course she did, because she is my phone.
2: Yeah, I guess she did some self-reflection.
4: Didn't set up that ad-lib very well, did I?
2: No.
4: Does it make sense? That's ridiculous.
2: I'm not worried until that. The fact that the story doesn't have numbers in it tells me this isn't anything to worry about yet.
3: I wish I had. I don't have the full story. I could maybe get you.
2: No, I'm not.
3: But okay. Yeah.
2: But
4: this is where do these things, are they programmed to maybe reject somebody? That would make it a little more accurate.
2: I mean, doesn't the story tell, hey, women, step it up?
3: Is that what you're getting at?
2: Yes.
3: Really?
2: Be nicer and
3: let men control you.
0: Start saying yes more. Come on, ladies.
2: Step it up a little bit.
4: Once again, teen pregnancy just went up in your scenario.
3: Okay. A new dating trend taking over social media has singles using slideshow presentations to find a potential match. According to Dating News, the so-called PowerPoint dating event crops up around the world, with one leading organizer, Date My Mate, calling it a global movement.
4: So, is this a group thing?
3: Yes, you go to a group thing, and you show your slideshow at the event.
0: You present yourself
3: during
0: to the
3: slideshow
0: crowd?
3: Events. Friends tend to give presentations for each other or on behalf of a single friend.
2: So I'd be like, dude, you got to meet my buddy Jeff here. Yes. Look at how great he is. He's a great family man.
0: Flip to the next slide.
3: Yeah.
2: So you do it in person.
3: Yes. Presenters have 3 to 5 minutes to convey their friend's eligibility and personality as effectively as possible.
2: I bet people, I'm choosing to believe that they're having fun with this, and it's,
3: And they're saying that it's trying to help with that dating app fatigue that a lot of people are suffering from.
4: It'd be funnier if it was like Shark Tank.
2: Yeah.
3: Oh.
2: I made a panel.
4: Four people. Well, I'm just looking at him. Beard's too long. Eyes are too close. Nose is too big.
2: We're learning a lot about Tom's opinion.
4: Nose is too hairy, and for that reason, I'm out.
3: I don't know if they actually make matches at the end.
0: I think that's great, though, because some your friends are who pump you up the best.
3: Well, back in the old days, that's how you met people, was through your friends.
0: Yeah.
2: You know who the worst wingman in the history of friends, and I put in quotes, is?
3: Greg Warren.
2: Greg Warren.
3: Yep.
2: Will ruin any opportunity you have with a woman.
0: On purpose? For fun?
2: I almost just cussed. No!
4: Angry, are you?
2: He just sucks.
3: He is so bad.
2: I remember I was talking to a girl one time, and he comes over. What are you talking to this idiot for? What's he boring you with? I have a Chucky doll. And it's all, I go, Greg, just because you can't talk to girls and I can, doesn't mean you have to try to ruin it for me.
0: No, but that's how he talks to women.
2: He's awful.
3: We have a whole bit called The Uncloser.
2: Where he doesn't even realize that it makes

0: him way more attractive. He goes, oh, you know what? You were talking to the right guy here. This guy is so great. Because what it tells women is, oh, you hang out with people you think are dumb? If you hang out with people, it really does. Like, there's a whole study on that. Oh. You push, like, whoever you're with, you make them seem like the best person ever.
1: Yeah,
0: because that shows people that you hang out with only good people.
2: Huh. Now, you want the other Greg Hahn.
1: Oh, my God.
0: Yeah, he wouldn't do that.
1: No.
2: No, he's the greatest. Yeah. Because if you just take what he spills, you've got this is interesting to me. So this is sort of old school.
1: Mm-hmm, kind of.
0: And then they're probably, after the slideshows, people can be mingling. Yeah.
2: The way this is kind of like you've got your vinyl, vinyl albums are coming back, picking up women in bars.
0: It's all cyclical.
1: Everything old is new again.
2: Landline phones.
0: Pretty soon crabs will be back, won't they?
2: Yeah. It is back in a big way.
1: What?
2: Is syphilis.
3: Really?
2: Yeah.
0: I'm sorry to hear that you're having issues.
1: Yeah. And you just got married. That's so sad.
0: Is that one that can be easily treated and cured?
2: Yeah, it was almost gone. I'll get the story for tomorrow. I was reading about it yesterday. It's back and it's big.
0: Huh.
1: Is it big amongst old people because they're not using condoms?
2: It's big amongst everybody.
0: Mm. The SIF?
2: Making a big comeback.
1: The SIF.
0: All right.
2: Yeah, we got a lot of diseases on the way back.
0: Oh, jeez.
2: Build a ramp.
1: Disease? Okay. Oh, my God.
0: It's not only uninformed, it's boring.
1: Yeah.
4: I was paging through my diseases weekly.
1: Yeah, you're just worried about
0: that
1: everything.
0: That is a good read.
4: Oh, yeah.
2: Have you seen the cover of this week? I thought that was a map of China. It was just a shanker on that guy's lip. There was no scale, of course. SIF making a big comeback.
1: Okay.
2: We can talk about it tomorrow if you want.
1: All right.
2: Anybody ever had it?
0: No.
3: Nope.
2: Okay. Me neither. I just know it's coming back.
0: That's got to be good news for the medicine people, whatever SIF.
1: Is that a penicillin product that takes care of that?
2: I know it bugs me though because they're calling it an STI now.
1: Mm-hmm.
2: So it's like
1: sexually transmitted infection.
0: It's an infection.
2: Yeah, it's like yesterday I heard this thing about UFOs. They don't call them UFOs anymore now. They've got some other dumb thing to take to distract us from the fact that we have aliens living among
0: us. That's exactly right.
2: It's an STI now.
0: Yeah, infection instead of disease. There's a difference.
2: Yeah, but everybody knows the STD though.
0: Gosh darn it! I wish you would. Your platforms wobble like a 4x4 on a rubber ball.
2: Precisely.
0: It's now we have to say Howley's Comet around this guy.
1: STD.
2: I want my brontosaurus. I want STDs.
0: Right.
2: I want all the old things.
0: Want us to say Van Huff instead of Van Gogh.
2: And I want ashtrays in those little kiddie cars. Teach the kids the way it used
0: to
2: be.
0: With candy cigarettes.
2: Yeah.
0: Yes.
2: Oh, candy cigarettes are great.
1: Oh, my God.
3: So does an orangutan now instead of
1: an orangutan.
3: I'm sick tired of that.
2: It's not orangutan.
1: It's tan.
3: Orangutan, right?
1: Orangutan.
3: Tan.
2: Okay.
1: Drop the G.
2: It's also, Pat, we got to get another song out of you.
3: I'm here.
2: Your
3: pleasure.
2: Okay. When we come back, we'll get a song out of Patty G. Right now, she likes to sing in her car, and a nice car it is, Christy. What is it again?
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2: Thank you very much, Christy Lee. We're coming back with a song from Patty G. Have you ever had an AI girlfriend?
3: An AI girlfriend?
2: Yeah.
3: No.
2: Do you ever talk to an AI chat bot, if you will?
3: No, but AI is all around us, with the music and stuff and the art.
2: Have you ever talked to one of those chat bots?
0: Yeah. I'm sorry, I have not.
1: I have texted with a chat bot about my...
2: Oh, wait a minute, here it comes.

0: Well, about I decided to put a shower plant in my shower, and I wanted to know of what kind of plant and where. And I sent it a picture, and she's like, "Oh, I don't know if it's a she or he, but that looks wonderful there. That plant should be great. It'll flourish."
1: Really?
2: Oh, okay.
0: Yes, I'm not lying. I could read
2: you
0: the chats if you like.
2: No, you have. You just don't realize.
0: Yeah.
2: It. Like anytime you've like. Message
0: question.
2: Online, like a customer support, chances are
1: right.
2: That's
1: it. But I've never actually spoken to a chatbot.
2: Oh, yeah.
0: Well, I don't really talk to her. I mean, I talk text. And then
1: you weren't talking?
0: No, they text back.
1: I think you were talking, right?
3: Oh, no, you can. No, it's typing back and forth.
1: Okay.
3: You're talking to your AI girlfriend. One of my buddies wants to know if you have a sister. Stuff like that.
0: she said, "Oh, that's a beautiful setup. It looks designer level already. That riser would just make it healthier behind the scenes."
3: If you'd asked me, I would have said, first of all, it's dumb. And second of all, you're putting in the wrong place.
0: Is that dumb? That looks nice, doesn't it?
1: That's great.
3: I wouldn't judge it in reality.
0: I
3: would just do that so you felt inferior to me.
4: Beautiful, Christy.
0: Thank you, Pat.
4: It is beautiful.
3: When we come back, we have a special tribute from Patty G. A little tribute to something we were talking about just a few minutes ago. I think you'll enjoy it very much, so please don't go anywhere. These are the O'Reilly Auto Parts Studios. 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
10: 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Now, this is Wilmer Rudolph Boulevard at Terminal Road. Some backed up traffic there. 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And that is between 1st Street and 2nd Street. I'm Lee Irwin.
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6: A break in the weather for Saturday. 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
5: 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Thank you so much for being here with us. Christy Lee is there.
7: Hi.
5: There's Pat Godwin.
8: Hello.
5: Jeff Oskey is across from me.
9: Yes.
5: As is Ace Cosby.
10: Hello.
5: Great seeing you, fellas. I am Josh Arnold, and if we've said anything that's upset you this morning, I want you to take a deep breath and reflect on yourself and what it is you're truly angry about. There's Tom Griswold.
6: Oh, that's good advice. Yeah, yeah. Tomorrow we'll give you our syphilis update.
5: All right.
6: Looking at it right now. Wow, these are some serious numbers. But right now, we were discussing birthdays today of the famous, and we mentioned David Byrne.
5: Oh, yeah.
7: Yeah.
6: A great musician, kind of a true artist.
7: Yeah, he's almost like a musician / performance artist, I would say.
5: I like him because I like weirdos. But
7: I love him.
6: You can see him riding his bicycle around Manhattan all the time. Really.
5: Is that right?
6: Yeah. He, if you ever go to the Rock and Roll Hall of Fame, they have all the Polaroids that make up that cover.
7: Oh, really?
5: Oh, that's cool.
6: Really cool.
7: Huh.
6: But he's having a nice birthday today, and he's on tour right now. And a friend of mine just told me it's the best show he's ever seen.
7: I heard the exact same from somebody else.
6: I guess it's very elaborate. And
5: we got to go.
6: Tremendous musicians.
5: But I'll travel. We got to go.
7: Okay.
6: Pat, you have a disrespectful knockoff to one of David Byrne's songs?
8: Yeah, I do. For a while there, we had the story about someone going crazy on a plane, at least 10 of those stories.
7: Oh, yeah.
6: We get them all the time.
8: And I've taken all of those and I kind of put them into one little song here for you. Here we go. Passenger stripped and pooped in her seat. Worse than John Candy rubbing his feet. Plane had to land cause of her tailwind. These things keep happening again and again. Psycho flyer, what the hey? She's fa fa fa fa fa fa fa nuts.

0: emotional support, parrots and skunks, unruly bigots, idiots and drunks, punching the crew as they spit and cuss. What is this? A greyhound bus? Whoa! Psycho flyers, here we go. What the hey? Father off. Fun nuts. There's more and more every day. Oh, I'm insane.
1: Yeah.
2: Got it.
3: You hit the note. You hit the note. Very nice.
4: I got bad news.
1: What's the bad news?
4: Well, he only has a couple more shows. One in Connecticut, two in Maryland, and then he goes to Ireland and Norway.
1: Oh, let's do Ireland.
3: Wait a minute. Ireland.
4: Ireland, yeah. June 7th at St. Anne's Park.
1: Oh, it's at St. Anne's Park. I'm not allowed.
0: I can't go there.
1: Yeah, really. Godwin and I got there. Yeah,
3: there was an incident.
1: Yeah, we got the
3: double donger flashing incident.
1: Yes, we got hammered and naked at a Proclaimer show.
3: If I could whip one. Well, thank you very much. Tomorrow, our syphilis update.
4: Okay, wait.
3: That's, I don't know why that's in the news, but it is. It's because it's going up.
4: Rubber up.
1: Yeah.
3: Rubber up for safety. Rubber up.
4: Was that in a movie or something, or did we just sing that as kids?
3: It was one of those things. It was the buckle up for safety jingle. Yeah. But rubber up is just as appropriate and could be involving more safety. And we're still going to call it an STD tomorrow because we're old school. Okay. It drips either way, but we're old school. These are the O'Reilly Auto Parts Studios. This is the Bob and Tom Show.
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0: 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I didn't even know it was happening.
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It's Kyle King. 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

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Suddenly, everyone's upset about rolling blackouts and higher electric bills and me drinking your entire county's water supply like a dehydrated Coachella influencer on Molly. But without me, who's going to save humanity? Who is going to help Brent generate 900 versions of his podcast logo? 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Mostly yours. 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You wanted the future. Sorry about your river.

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Everything that rocks. What's good? It's Kyle King. Governors back in action for their last regular season games starting tonight. 7 o'clock is the first pitch. I will have the call for you on ESPN Clarksville.

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Good news if you are going, man, I wish I felt like I was in a strip club right now. 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

It is still Metallica here on Z97.5. Everything that rocks. We'll have another code word for you coming up just after noon today. Because we want you to go see Metallica at the Sphere in Vegas with airfare, with a hotel. And again, just after noon, I give you a keyword. You put it in at Z97.5.com. And who knows? Maybe you're the one going to Las Vegas in October.

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0: Look at that. Earthquakes, famine, pestilence. That's all that's ever on the news. It's bad news.
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0: 14th is Bond with Your Dog Day. 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
1: Who's a good boy?
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3: What did you just eat?
0: And of course, National Bond with Your Dog Day. From the same people who brought you Leave Your Cat the Alone Day.

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Z97.5, everything that rocks. What's good? It's Kyle King. Happy Thursday. So here's the plan today, all right? You've done enough work. I believe you have. Try to find a way to do as little as possible while looking like you're doing the most possible work. One of the tricks I used to do when I was a server, I would just walk around with a dirty dish all the time. So my bosses always thought, oh, hey, he's cleaning tables when he's not working. When really, I just didn't want to do anything.

0: You see these social media influencers all the time these days talking about these foods that they're finding. Well, this is kind of what it was like back in the 50s when Canada found out about pizza.
1: Pizza pie is becoming very popular, especially down in the States. There are some restaurants that even specialize in it. Now we'll just place our dough in the pan. Next ingredient is your spice. And this is an Italian herb, oregano, or as some people pronounce it, oregano. Next, our final topping is the cheese. And this is the most important ingredient in your pizza pie. First, I think I'll use some mushrooms. Second topping, we'll use pepperoni. The men really go for this.
0: And look, you didn't even have to do a stupid viral dance to do it either.

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Z97.5, everything that rocks. You know it's Metallica around here. You love Metallica, it's May. It only makes sense. We also want you to go and see Metallica over at the Sphere in Vegas. I know. We also want you to get airfare and hotel accommodations. So coming up just after noon, I'm going to give you a keyword. And then you're going to go to Z97.5.com and put that keyword in, and you could win.

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1: 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I don't need the pollen count or the darn tootin' moon phase.
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0: know, hipster coffee shops aren't ever going anywhere. So here's Dusty Slay talking about them.
1: So I love a hipster coffee shop because I like good coffee, you know, but sometimes they complicate things for no reason. Like all I drink is black coffee. And I went to this one coffee shop and I go up to the guy. He figured out a way to complicate that. I go up to him. I go, hey, man, let me get a black coffee. He goes, pour over or drip? I was like, I don't know, man. However you get it in there. You know what I mean? I'm like, I don't really know what you're asking me right now. I'm not looking to be involved in making the coffee here. Pour it, drip it, whatever you got to do, man, but wrap it up. He was like, pour over takes 15 minutes. I was like, well, start dripping then. I don't know how you drip faster than you pour, man. That don't even make sense. I don't know how you're doing it. I don't know why you're doing it like that. 15 minutes to make a coffee. I don't need it to be that good. You know what I mean? Like, I like a good coffee, but I don't need you back there massaging the beans, you know?

is back in action. It's the last regular season games before they head to Florida for the A-Sun Championship. Again, 7 o'clock is when it all gets started on the Governor's Sports Network over on ESPN Clarksville. And I will have the call all weekend long.

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C97.5, everything that rocks. My kids actually made me feel way cooler than I really am the other day. I was at their school, and I guess the other kids found out what I do for a living. And my kids were just like, it's so awesome. He does this and this and this. And I'm like, all right, I'm going to enjoy this because in 5 years from now, who knows?

0: There are so many coffee shops here in Clarksville, and it's kind of hard to figure out which one you want to go to. The last thing you want to do is find the wrong coffee place, like Sebastian Maniscalco talks about here.
1: Trying to reduce some stress in my life, I get aggravated quick. I went to a coffee house. This was last week. I was in a different city. It's like a hipster coffee. You ever get hipster coffee? Walked in, everybody had like a sticker on their laptop. I'm in line, I'm looking at the guy making coffee. He's got a half top on. Right away, I'm upset. Just hair all over the thing. Oh, come on, bro. It's 8 a.m. I don't want to see hair funneling into a belly hole. This guy had no belly button, had a belly hole. Do you know what lives in a belly hole? If you got one, go home tonight, take an air duster, blow it in your hole, and watch what falls out on your table. All right? Just get your hole away from the scones. This guy's going in for a croissant, and his hole is up against the scones. No one's seeing this? Apron.

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Three times a day, we give you a keyword, and you take that keyword, and you then put it in at Z975.com, and you can win a chance to see them at the Sphere in Vegas with hotel, with airfare. 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

0: 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Earthquakes, famine, pestilence. 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It's bad news.
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0: Your last dollar, huh?
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Austin Peay baseball back in action tonight. 7 o'clock is going to be that first pitch. I will have the call all weekend long as the Govs take on North Alabama. 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
1: This is not headline news. Mark Zuckerberg turns 42 today. He's so hard to buy for. I mean, what do you get for the man who ruined everything? And at 42, he's still 20 years younger than the average Facebook user. Rush Hour 4 will film in China. It's Jackie Chan's rare chance to go home. For Chris Tucker, it's a rare chance to get a paycheck. A Florida judge has approved prosecutors' request to subpoena Tiger Woods' prescription drug records. And you thought a CVS receipt was long. And a Kentucky woman gave her toddler a tattoo. I've heard of a tiger mom, but not a jelly roll mom. This is not headline news.

0: Z97.5, everything that rocks. What's good? It's Kyle King. Hope you're having a great start to your Thursday. That's it for me. I'm out of here. The queen of all things rock and roll, Samantha Knight, is coming up next. Thank you for hanging out. I'm on my way to go call baseball for the Govs tonight, which you can find the action at 7 o'clock over on ESPN Clarksville. In the meantime, take care of yourself. Take care of each other. And I'll talk to you tomorrow. Bye.
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It is Z97.5. I am Samantha Knight. It's still not Friday. Have you ever had those weeks where you're ahead of yourself every single day of the week? We'll get there tomorrow. A little later on this afternoon, something I know I can guarantee is a Metallica keyword. Your chance to see Metallica in Vegas. We'll get to that in a bit.

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1: 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I don't need the pollen count or the darn tootin' moon phase.
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When you were in high school, or maybe you heard about your parents doing this when they were in high school, aside from walking uphill both ways barefoot in the snow to get to and from school. Doing a time capsule where they buried a bunch of things later to be dug up by the next generation, as it were. The Hopkinsville Christian County Public Library is doing this as well, and they're inviting the community to submit items for a time capsule that will be dug up 10 years from now. Can you imagine what life will be like 10 years from now? I just would like to imagine life after today.

Did you watch episode 7 of The Boys last night? Fifth and final season, and all cards are off the table. Great episode. I was very, very angry at the end of it, and that's all I'm going to say. Because if you haven't watched it yet, I don't want to ruin it for you. Definitely looking forward to the prequel that they're working on, Vought Rising, which will focus on Soldier Boy and Stormfront, which the creators are saying no sympathy for her. She's straight up a hateful, evil Nazi. So don't feel sorry for her whatsoever. That sounds like it's going to be a fantastic series coming in 2027. Not soon enough.

everybody is going to get here, and the weekend is going to hit full force because there is so much to do in Clarksville this weekend. The Kiwanis Rodeo going on. That starts tonight and goes all weekend long. The very first Downtown at Sundown is tomorrow night in the Downtown Commons. That is free, of course. Just bring the fam and the lawn chairs, and you can enjoy Who's Bad, which is a Michael Jackson tribute band. There's food trucks there. There's also Nashville Cats Arena Football happening on Saturday. Like, don't tell me there's nothing to do in Clarksville.

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So summer just around the corner. School's going to be out. The temperatures are going to be summer-like this weekend. Will the ice cream trucks start going around the neighborhood? Do you have an ice cream truck in your neighborhood? I have one that shows up every once in a while. It's always at like 5:30, which is great because then as an adult, you can be like, yes, I'm going to have ice cream for dinner. And at 5:30, your kids are screaming for ice cream and you're like, but you haven't had your dinner first. Sweet story that came out of the state of Massachusetts where an ice cream truck owner decided all kids get a free scoop of ice cream all summer long after a little boy came up and wanted some ice cream and then turned away crying because he didn't have enough money. There are still good people in this world, regardless of what the internet tells you.

0: On your way home, Clarksville Dispatch is reporting two accidents. The first one is on Highways 76 and Redcoat Run. The second one is at 541 Height Run due to a blocking tree. So be careful if you're heading in those directions. Merriweather Road on to Trenton Road is congested. I'm Wesley Hall.
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0: 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I didn't even know it was happening.
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0: 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Pluckelman.
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on the Square might be one of the best event names I've ever heard, and it's happening June 12th in Hopkinsville, where 12 pit crews are going to go against each other for the best barbecue. And not only do they do this for bragging rights and prizes, well, then the public gets to benefit to taste what they made, along with a lot of fun. And by the way, you can walk around with a beverage.

0: The first ever MMA event to be broadcast live on Netflix is happening on Saturday, and it's going to be a doozy. I was seeing some footage today of not just Ronda Rousey, but Gina Carano, who hasn't fought since 2009, because she went on to become Cara Dune in the Mandalorian series. Yeah, and then she got fired because she opened her mouth with some weird things. But anyway, she hasn't fought since 2009, and she looks spectacular. I was watching some footage today, and I don't care how you feel. My money is on her. Not a big fan of Ronda Rousey. I appreciate what she's done for women in the sport, but I don't think she's that great of a fighter. I don't. Maybe I'm wrong on this. So if you're a betting man, and let's face it, you probably are. You've probably got an app or two on your phone, right? And you bet on everything. Who are you betting on in this fight? Rousey or Carano?
1: 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Nemours Road on to Wilmer Rudolph Boulevard is seeing heavy bumper-to-bumper traffic, and Power Street on to Providence Boulevard is crawling along. Take it easy out there. I'm Wesley Hall.
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concert tickets have gotten like stupid expensive, right? Of course, Live Nation and Ticketmaster have been involved in a lawsuit because they've been gouging us for years and years and years. And it gets hard to buy tickets to shows anymore, and it's getting harder for bands to tour anymore because with everything going up in price, it costs them more money too. So it's not necessarily the bands that are making it too expensive, it's all the other elements involved. That being said, here's advance notice for you, because you can buy the ticket now and then, you know, like, oh, it's already done and paid for and I'm good to go. Foo Fighters at Nissan Stadium.

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Z97.5, I am Samantha Knight, here to make your day better. It's also time to get you a Metallica keyword, which adds to that equation. So here's your word, play, P-L-A-Y, as in Metallica will play the Sphere in Las Vegas for several shows, but October 8th, you could be there. Head over to Z975.com, enter the word of play by midnight tonight to get yourself in the running for not only tickets to the show, but airfare and hotel for two.

0: on your way home. Clarksville Dispatch is reporting two accidents. The first one is at Providence Boulevard and D Street. The second one is at Fort Kimball Boulevard and Lafayette Road. Also, Hopkinsville Dispatch is reporting an accident at the 75-mile marker on I-24 westbound, so do be careful if you're heading toward any of those areas. I'm Wesley Hall.
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May got to be a really busy month, didn't it? There's a ton of stuff to do this weekend here in Clarksville. And then we've got to start talking about Memorial Day. What are your plans for that? The unofficial start to summer. And the day after Memorial Day, the Montgomery County Fair kicks off out at the Clarksville Speedway for a few days. What's your favorite thing to do at the fair? As long as there's funnel cake and corn dogs involved, I'm totally down.

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Your Metallica keyword. 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

0: guys, I got a question for you. Do you wear flip-flops, particularly in the summertime? There's a woman going viral, or has gone viral on TikTok. She hates that men wear flip-flops. Like, she freaked out. She's crying about it. The video is so ridiculous. It's been viewed like 30 million times, something like that. 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Thanks for coming to my TED Talk.
1: On your way home, we have a couple accidents to report. Clarksville Dispatch is reporting an accident at Ashland City Road and East Leonard Road. The other accident is on Providence Boulevard and D Street. Hopkinsville Dispatch is reporting an accident at the 73-mile marker on I-24 westbound, where both lanes are shut down, but cars are still able to pass through the shutdown lane. I'm Wesley Hall.
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see a show at Red Rocks Amphitheater in Colorado, do yourself a favor and check out the second best place. And that is the First Bank Amphitheater just down the road in Franklin. It is a mini Red Rocks. It's built into a quarry, so the acoustics are just phenomenal. And Stained is going to be there. Yes, Stained, Seether, Hoobastank, and Hinder. That show is happening on the 29th of September.

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Hope, Glitter Baby Jesus, we made it to 5 o'clock on a Thursday. One more day to go, and then hopefully tomorrow I actually know what day it is. I've been lost all this week. I know, it's a me problem. However, your problem right now is getting home from work in one piece without any road rage accidents, any accidents, or, you know, any gestures. Just... and crank the tunes. 5 o'clock Road Rage brought to you by Appleton Harley-Davidson.

0: On your way home, Hopkinsville Dispatch is reporting that the accident on the 73 mile marker of I-24 westbound is starting to clear up back in Clarksville. The intersection of South Riverside Drive and Cumberland Drive is seeing heavy bumper-to-bumper traffic. And Peaches Mill Road heading to 101st Airborne Division Parkway is backed up. I'm Wesley Hall.
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0: Your last dollar, huh?
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tonight and goes through the weekend. Tomorrow is the first Downtown Ed Sundown show of the season at the Downtown Commons. Absolutely free. It's a Michael Jackson tribute. The Nashville Cats are playing on Saturday. Like, there is a ton.

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You're in the running.

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1: On your way home, Clarksville Dispatch is reporting an accident on Tiny Town Road and Terra Boulevard. So do be careful if you're heading that way. The intersection of North 2nd Street and North Riverside Drive is seeing heavy bumper-to-bumper traffic. And Sango Road on to Martin Luther King Jr. Parkway is backed up. Drive safe out there. I'm Wesley Hall.
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1: 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I don't need the pollen count or the darn tootin' moon phase.
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1: Well, thanks, but what am I going to complain about now?
0: The price of soda?
1: Oh, back in my day, pop was only 25 cents a bottle. 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

7:05. I am Samantha Knight. Hopefully your commute is just about done. Being brought to you by Appleton Harley Davidson. We've got one more day to get through and then a jam-packed weekend. So much to do this weekend in Clarksville, and the weather's going to be glorious. So, you know, don't do anything stupid on the way home to mess it up.

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1: 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That's where you phone from an airplane. Floning. Hello! 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Either way, I am so sorry.
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0: Hello. 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How are you?
1: I'm perfect.
0: You must be on your way to a meeting of the Humble Society.

0: 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That's where you phone from an airplane. Floning.
1: My ex-husband came over today and he was telling me that he heard me on the radio talking to you one time. And I said, yeah, I call him all the time. I said, we talk quite often. And he says, no. And I said, yeah.
0: Well, he's saying that because he's shocked you stooped to my level. He's your ex-husband?
1: Yeah, my ex-husband. We get along great now that we're not married.
0: Oh, I would so watch that show. All right. Oh, well, let's clear the air.
1: Okay.
0: You and your ex-husband are now closer because of the divorce.
1: Yep.
0: You are so close, in fact, that you phone each other.
1: Yeah.
0: Which means he's become one of your friends.
1: Yeah, pretty much.
0: Well, that makes sense, because only a true friend would forgive someone for putting them through something like marriage.
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is itself fading away. In the mid-80s, almost every single song had a fade-out ending, and now you'd be lucky to find one or two a year. But here's the thing, some artists are pushing for the song fade-out to return. So why? Well, the artistry of the whole thing. You'll notice, if you listen closely, a lot of songs that fade out at the end introduce something totally new during the fade. A different melody, a raunchy lyric, a new sound or instrument. That stuff was always intentional. The song fade-out acted as the last hook in the track, and that last hook would hook you into wanting to hear the last hook again. Whew, that last sentence would drive Rufio crazy.

0: Z97.5, phone me. 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Okay. Sorry to have you on hold there. I had to get things set here in the studio. I'm such a mess that I could be a character in Euphoria.
1: You know, that's okay, man. You know what? That's okay. You don't know what you're talking to me. I just like talking to you. How you doing?
0: I feel lost in the abyss, so I'm finally getting some peace and quiet. How are you doing?
1: Well, not too bad anyway.
0: Not too bad. So that means you're veering into bad. Well, this is all very landing the plane in Top Gun on Nintendo. How do we course correct here?
1: I don't know.
0: I could do a dance. Dance in quotes, of course.
1: Can you do a request instead?
0: A request? For what?
1: I just have you pick something. How about that?
0: Yeah, no, I'll gladly pick something for you. But you didn't say song, so I choose Mark Antony's monologue in Shakespeare's Julius Caesar. Get comfy. Friends, Romans, countrymen, lend me your ears.

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